0: Investigations are ongoing, with the suspect expected to appear in court via video link this week. An alleged homicide in Sydney's southwest has claimed a third life, with a 64-year-old man dying from injuries in hospital. He was found with critical head injuries at a home in Rosemeadow, alongside a woman in her 60s and a man in his 20s, who were both found dead at the scene. Today, reporter Jack Hahn has told Luke Grant the 32-year-old suspect was arrested when he returned to the scene of the crime in his car.
1: Slowing down, looking at the crime scene, they thought, look, at 2:30 in the morning, not quite right. Throughout those inquiries, they were able to ascertain that the man behind the wheel was in fact known to the three people that have since died. They decided to place that man under arrest.
0: The Prime Minister is facing mounting pressure to extend the 26-cent fuel excise cut beyond the 30th of June. Oil bosses are now warning global fuel buffers are almost depleted, while the Strait of Hormuz remains largely closed. Surfing New South Wales is doubling its aerial surveillance capabilities to protect young surfers during club events and training sessions. Under a new expansion of the state's shark management program, 60 unequipped clubs from the northern beaches to the regions will receive drone kits and specialised training for over 100 pilots. The Pentagon has defended its decision to withdraw 5,000 US troops from Germany following a public clash between President Donald Trump and Chancellor Friedrich Merz. The rift deepened after Merz claimed the US was being humiliated by Iranian negotiators, prompting Trump to label the Chancellor's leadership as terrible. This local says the presence of US troops was essential for their economy.
2: Americans weren't just part of society. Some of them really did live among us quite normally. Not all of them were isolated, but they provided jobs, they rented houses and flats.
0: Pressure is mounting on tertiary institutions to protect Jewish students from anti-Semitism. Despite increased security and updated anti-racism policies at Sydney University and UNSW, advocates argue the current measures are failing to stop students from being spat at and harassed. Also making news, major road closures are in place across the Sydney CBD and Pyrmont this morning for the runaway Sydney Half Marathon. The Cahill Expressway remains shut until 12:30, while the Western Distributor is closed, city-bound from Pyrmont until the mid-morning. In finance, one Australian dollar is buying 72 US cents.
3: 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A little weather coming up. Back in just 1 second. I get the things rolling for you. Just don't.

0: yardage and after we'd done good things. So a lot of good signs there with our fight and our effort, but we just can't keep putting ourselves under pressure with those fundamental errors.
1: The Roosters thrashed the Broncos 38-24, while the Raiders made easy work of the Titans 28-12. And Sydney FC has taken a 1-0 win over Melbourne Victory in their A-League Men elimination final. It's 10:04. That's the very latest news and sport.

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2: And the temperature in Foster Tuncurry at this point of time, 21.6 degrees centigrade and 72% relative humidity. The winds are south-southeast at 2 kilometres an hour.

0: very strong, is it? Okay, let's have a look now at the Mid North Coast Weather Bureau. Okay, the 3rd of May today. Partly cloudy today with slight chance of showers in the north. Near zero chance elsewhere with winds. Northeasterly 15 to 20 kilometres an hour, becoming lighter in the late afternoon. Daytime maximum temperatures between 20 and up to 25 degrees. Now the fire danger, pardon me, the North Coast, Greater Hunter, New England and Northern Slopes are all moderate warnings, just so you're aware that fire could be happening up there. Okay, tomorrow the 4th of May, partly cloudy, a chance of a morning fog, slight chance of a shower, most likely at night, with winds northwest to northeasterly 15 to 20 kilometres an hour, becoming northeasterly 15 to 25 kilometres an hour in the early afternoon, then tending northwest to northeasterly 15 to 20 kilometres an hour in the evening, with overnight temperatures falling to between 10 and 15 degrees, with daytime temperatures reaching between 22 and 27. And now Macquarie Coast Marine report from Smoky Cape to Seal Rocks. Until midnight tonight, the winds are northeasterly 10 to 15 knots, reaching up to 20 knots south of Port Macquarie during the afternoon and into the evening. The seas below 1 metre increasing to 1 to 1.5 metres south of Port Macquarie by early evening. The swell is an easterly swell, 1.5 to 2 metres. And the weather today is partly cloudy, 60% chance of showers. Now for Monday, let's have a look. Monday the 4th of May, the winds are north to northeasterly 15 to 20 knots, reaching up to 25 knots south of Crowdy Head during the afternoon and evening. Seas 1 to 1.5 metres increasing to 2 metres offshore south of Crowdy Head. The swell is an easterly swell, 1.5 to 2 metres. Now the weather is partly cloudy, this is Monday, partly cloudy, 60% chance of showers and a chance of thunderstorms offshore south of Port Macquarie at night. So there we are. That's what I've got out of the weather, the news and the weather. 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
0: Okay, let's start the ball rolling. First up, we've got Humoresque with Fritz Kreisler and Franz Ropp. And after that, we're going to bide with me with the Australian Military Band. And Time to Say Goodbye by Josh Groban and Sarah Brightman. Then Pomp and Circumstance March with the BBC Symphony Orchestra. And then Tennessee Waltz, Joe Stafford and Paul Weston. And after that, El Divo, A Child Is Born. So sit back and enjoy. First up, Humoresque.

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6: 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This one is Abide With Me with the Australian Military Band.

0: 9, it's 10:29. This is Great Lakes FM, 101.5. Little break coming up from our sponsors. Be back with some more music right after this. Won't be long.
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0: Okay, let's continue on as El Divo's A Child Is Born. And after that, we've got the BBC Symphony Orchestra with Pomp and Circumstance March. Then after that, Andre Rivière with Danny Boy or the Londonderry Air, whichever way you want to call it. Then after that, Anthony Waller with Somewhere. And then finishing off with, I have to pronounce this to you, I don't know what it is. It's a traditional Celtic song. It's Sia Sogdici. Now, Magdalene Inmuro, I don't know what that is, to be honest. And here we are, sit back and enjoy. Okay, A Child Is Born first up.

0: It's 10:44. This is Good Great Lakes FM 101.5. This is Sunday Interlude. If you just tune in, a little break coming up. Our sponsors, and I'll be back with some more music until the news comes up at 11 o'clock. Won't be long. Here we go. Right.
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3: Hi, I'm Alan Hughes, the Great Lakes FM sports reporter. 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
0: Okay, let's continue on. Somewhere with Anthony Waller, then after that, I can never pronounce some of these names. It's a traditional Celtic song. It's called Alfie, and Ferrari. Oh, you don't know how to pronounce it. Anyhow, the song is Search Salisi Namaginya Mua. Okay, there we are. It's a Celtic song, traditional. After that, we've got A Fair Day with the Boston Pops Orchestra and Scotland the Brave with Andre Rieu again. So here we go. Enjoy.

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1: It's 11 o'clock. Good morning. I'm Toby Goff. Jefferson Lewis has been charged with the murder of 5-year-old Kumanjayi Little Baby. The 47-year-old remains under heavy guard in Darwin after being moved from Alice Springs for his own safety after violent riots outside the local hospital. Northern Territory Police Commissioner Martin Dole says they cannot reveal any more information.
2: This matter is now before the courts, and as a result, it would be inappropriate for the police to provide further comment or discuss in detail. I would ask that the community respect the judicial process.
1: A 32-year-old man remains under arrest as police investigate a suspected triple homicide in Sydney's southwest. A 64-year-old man died in hospital this morning after a woman in her 60s and a man in his 20s were found dead in a home in Rosemeadow. Detectives say the victims were all known to the man in custody. Surfing New South Wales is rolling out a shark surveillance expansion as a tribute to Northern Beaches shark attack victim Mercury Salakis. 60 new drones, each carrying Mercury's name, will be deployed to unequipped board rider clubs throughout the state. Minister for Regional New South Wales Tara Moriarty says the initiative will see major improvements to water safety.
3: It's an important partnership between the government and surfers. We don't want to close beaches unnecessarily, but having the skills in place to monitor what these drones are picking up if we do spot sharks. It means that beaches and events will only be stopped for shorter periods of time.
1: The Minns Labor government is introducing tough new laws this week to stop service stations from ripping off motorists at the pump. Under the proposed changes, on-the-spot fines for misreporting prices or fuel availability online will double for individuals and triple for companies. New analysis shows the average Australian would see their maximum home buying budget shrink by almost $12,000 if the RBA lifts rates for a third consecutive month. All four big banks expect the board to raise the cash rate at its board meeting on Tuesday. Sally Tindall from Canstar says that would push more home buyers to the sidelines.
4: Every time the RBA lifts the cash rate, the maximum amount someone can borrow from the bank gets a haircut. We've already seen two cash rate cuts. That's put some borrowers on the sidelines for now.
1: Also making news, the Australian Medical Association is calling for greater regulation of nicotine pouches, and eggs are back on the superfood list after US scientists found it may help keep dementia at bay. While eggs were previously criticised for their cholesterol content, researchers now say eating up to 5 a week could offer significant brain protection. To finance, one Australian dollar is buying 71.99 US cents.
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1: The slow start for new Gold Coast coach Josh Hannay continues after the Titans were beaten 28-12 by the Raiders. Hannay has won just two matches in charge of the embattled Titans and admits the performance against Canberra was frustrating.
6: We never had the energy or the intent to actually deserve anything today. We got what we deserved in the end, yeah.
1: The Warriors have gone four in a row with a 36-14 triumph over the Eels, while the Roosters beat the Broncos 38 points to 24. Ukraine's Marta Kostyuk has beaten world number 9 Mira Andreeva in straight sets to claim the women's singles title at the Madrid Open. Australia's Oscar Piastri could only manage 7th in the qualifying for tomorrow's Miami Formula One Grand Prix. And in the Premier League, wins for Brentford, Newcastle, the Wolves and Arsenal. It's 4 past 11. That's the latest news and sport.
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11: And the temperature at Foster Tuncurry is 23.2 at the moment and 67% relative humidity, and the wind is nor-nor-east at 13 kilometres an hour. And let's go and have a look at the Mid-North Coast, there we are. Okay. There we are. Partly cloudy with slight chance of showers in the north, near zero chance elsewhere, with winds a northeasterly 15 to 20 kilometres an hour, becoming lighter in the late afternoon. Daytime maximum temperatures between 20 and up to 25 degrees. Now the fire danger, with North Coast, Greater Hunter, New England and Northern Slopes, they're all moderate warnings for fire, so there we go, just take note of that. And tomorrow, the 5th of May, partly cloudy and a chance of morning fog, slight chance of a shower, most likely at night. The winds is northeast to northwest start again. Winds are northwest and northeasterly 15 to 20 kilometres an hour, becoming northeasterly 15 to 25 kilometres an hour in the early afternoon, then turning northwest to northeasterly 15 to 20 kilometres an hour in the evening. And overnight temperatures falling between 10 and 15 degrees, with daytime temperatures reaching between 22 and 27. That's the Great Lakes. This is Great Lakes FM 101.5. That was the weather. And back very shortly with some more information. Here we go.
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11: now in the evening. And overnight temperatures falling between

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Little technical problem, a little bit back in a second. Okay. Within these holy portals from the magic flute with Lucien Amara, and after that, Enya with Morning Glory, and The Whispering Pines by Johnny Horton, and Dan Freeberg with a bit of comedy, The Psychiatric Office Answering Service. Okay, here we go. First up, Within These Holy Portals.

0: And next for you, a bit of a comedy one, this one. It only goes for 49 seconds. It's The Psychiatric Office Answering Service by Stan Freberg. You'll have a good laugh at this one. Okay, here we go. Right.
1: Held hotline. If you are obsessive compulsive, press 1 repeatedly. If you are codependent, ask someone to press 2 for you. If you have multiple personalities, press 3, 4, 5, and 6. If you are paranoid, we know what you are and what you want. Stay on the line and we'll trace your call. If you're delusional, press 7 and your call will be transferred to the mothership. If you are schizophrenic, listen carefully and a small voice will tell you which number to press. If you're depressive, it doesn't matter which number you press, no one will answer you. If you're dyslexic, press 69696969. If you have a nervous disorder, please fidget with the hash key until the beep. After the beep, please wait for the beep. If you have a short-term memory loss, please try your call again later. And if you have low self-esteem, hang up. All our operators are too busy to talk to you.
0: I thought he'd like that one. It's now 11:13, or coming up 11:14. 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Little break coming up by our sponsors. Back with some more music right after this.
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0: Let's continue on. Morning Glory by Enya. After that, we've got the Johnny Horton with Whispering Pines, then Whitney Houston, The Greatest Love of All from The Bodyguard, and Vic Damone, Let's Fall in Love, and La Vie en Rose with Edith Piaf. So sit back and enjoy. Here we go.

0: The famous Edith Piaf from France. Okay, let's have a little break. Sponsors, I'll be back with some more music right after this with a Lost and Found.
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0: Okay, we've got one Lost and Found, one item, that is all. Let's have a look. Where is it? Okay. Oh, come on. Come on. Computers are great when they work for you. Okay, here it is. Lost and found. Lost car keys. Subaru Outback key fob. Garage remote control and assorted keys on a key ring. Has been lost about 1 mile beach in Foster area. If you've seen these keys, could you send this ring this number 0412 867 955. If you found these keys, so 0412 867 955. There we are. That's the news on the Lost and Found. Let's continue on now. Let's fall in love with Vic Damone. After that, Chiquita with ABBA. And then the beautiful Isle of Somewhere with Sir Henry Seacom. And after that, Andy Stewart, Donald Wears Your Trousers. So sit back first and let's fall in love.

0: Jesus, Donald Quills, you're true Hochwell. 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
2: Hey, just a minute, what are you doing there?
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0: And the time is 11:44, and this is Great Lakes FM 101.5. This is Sunday Interlude, if you've just tuned in. Okay, let's have a little break. We're going to have announcements from our sponsors, and I'll be back with some more music right after this.
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0: Okay, it's now 11:46. This is Great Lakes FM 101.5. Let's have a look and see what I've got here for you. Okay. Thank you. Okay. Ah, come on. Computers are great if they work. Okay. All of a sudden, everything just disappeared on me. Somewhere with Anthony Warlow, and after that we've got where are we? Scotland the Brave.

And it's 11:56. This is Great Lakes FM 101.5. The news comes up after this, but in the meantime, let's play this one, Unchained Melody for Tom Jones.

0: Good afternoon, I'm Jamel Wills. Charges have now been laid against the man accused of killing a five-year-old girl in Alice Springs. Toby Goff reports.
1: 1 week after she was taken from her home, Northern Territory Police have formally charged Jefferson Lewis with the murder of Kumanjai Little Baby. The 47-year-old remains under heavy guard in Darwin and is expected to face court later this week. Northern Territory Police Commissioner Martin Dole says while the charge is a significant milestone in a complex investigation, the town remains deeply scarred. Police have also released CCTV of Thursday's riot that broke out at the hospital where Lewis was receiving treatment. Several people have been arrested over the event. The community is now being urged to respect the judicial process and allow Kumanjai Little Baby's family the peace they need. Toby Goff reporting.
0: Police are investigating three deaths in Sydney's southwest. A 64-year-old man found with critical head injury at a house in Rosemeadow has died in hospital. The bodies of a woman in her 60s and man in his 20s were also found in the house. A 32-year-old man arrested nearby remains in custody. The federal government says it's not ruling out an extension to the fuel excise beyond the end of June. Labor halved the levy by three months in April, following high fuel prices during the Middle East war. As shipping restrictions persist in the Strait of Hormuz, Assistant Treasurer Daniel Molino has told Sky News a decision will be made closer to the deadline.
2: We're just 1 month into that fuel excise cut. I think we need to really see how the overseas conflict evolves, how prices evolve for oil. But I think, you know, it is doing what it was intended to do.
0: Meanwhile, the New South Wales government is cracking down on service stations that fail to report accurate petrol prices online. Retailers now face on-the-spot fines of up to $11,000 for hiding price hikes or fuel shortages. Minister for Better Regulation and Fair Trading, Anilag Shantavong, says it's to protect drivers.
3: This is about making sure that motorists get the fairest deal. We'll also be tripling the fine for those caught doing the wrong thing.
0: Police have dismantled a major drug trafficking syndicate after an eight-month investigation in Queensland's Western Downs. It included 18 raids across Chinchilla and Miles. Around 38 people have been charged with almost 500 offences. In finance, $1 buying around 72 US cents.
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0: Knights captain Caelan Ponga is hoping for a strong performance in front of the side's home fans against Souths as they prepare to welcome back several injured players. Ponga says Newcastle supporters deserve to see their team winning again.
6: Our performances at home probably haven't been good enough this year, especially maybe the last 24 months. There's a bit of excitement with the boys that are returning, but that's not going to get us to win, you know. It's not going to guarantee it to us anything. It's a good job to do out there.
0: In today's other clashes, the Sharks take on West Tigers before the Panthers and Sea Eagles cap off round 9. Aussie golfers Minwoo Lee and Adam Scott are tied after round 3 of the PGA Tour event in Miami. They're both 12 shots off the pace at 3 under. Legendary pace bowler Mitch Starc has taken 3 wickets in his first IPL match of the season, helping the Delhi Capitals with a 7-wicket win over the Royals. That's the latest news and sport.
7: And the temperature across the Tuncurry at this point of time, 23.9 degrees centigrade, 65% relative humidity, and the wind is north-northeast at, 13 kilometres an hour. Okay, and let's have a look at the Mid-North Coast report for the rest of the day. Partly cloudy and a slight chance of showers in the north, near zero chance elsewhere. The winds are northeasterly, 15 to 20 kilometres an hour, becoming lighter in the late afternoon. Daytime maximum temperatures between 20 to 25 degrees. Now the fire danger, with a whole lot of them, North Coast, Greater Hunt and New England and Northern Slopes, they're all moderate warnings for fire. So there we are, just be aware of that. Now tomorrow, the 4th of May, partly cloudy, and a chance of morning fog. Slight chance of a shower, where slightly at night time. The winds are northwest to northeasterly 15 to 20 kilometres an hour, becoming northeasterly 15 to 25 kilometres an hour in the early afternoon, then tending northwest to northeasterly 15 to 20 kilometres an hour in the evening. Overnight temperatures falling between 10 and 15 degrees, with daytime temperatures reaching between 22 and 27. And now the Macquarie Coast Marine Report from Smoky Cape to Seal Rocks. The forecast for Sunday until midnight tonight. The winds are northeasterly 10 to 15 knots, reaching up to 20 knots south of Port Macquarie during the afternoon and evening. Seas below 1 metre, increasing to 1.5 metres south of Port Macquarie by early evening. And the swell is an easterly swell, 1.5 to 2 metres. And the weather generally today for them is partly cloudy, 60% chance of showers. Now for Monday, the 4th of May. The winds are north to northeasterly 15 to 20 knots, reaching up to 25 knots south of Crowley Head during the afternoon and evening. Seas 1 to 1.5 metres, increasing to 2 metres offshore south of Crowley Head. Now the swell is an easterly swell, 1.5 to 2 metres, and the weather generally is partly cloudy, 60% chance of showers and a chance of thunderstorms offshore south of Port Macquarie at night. So there we are, that's the news and the weather. 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
2: Okay, 3rd of May. Partly cloudy, a slight chance of showers in the north, near zero chance elsewhere. The winds are northeasterly 15 to 20 kilometres an hour, becoming light in the late afternoon. Daytime maximum temperature between 20 and 25 degrees. And I've given you all that. So, okay. Yeah, I've given you that too. Okay, so forecast for Sunday until midnight. The winds are northwest, northeasterly 10 to 15 knots, reaching up to 20 knots south of Port Macquarie during the afternoon and evening. Seas below 1 metre, increasing to 1.5 metres south of Port Macquarie by early evening. And the swells, an easterly swell, 1.5 to 2 metres. And the weather is partly cloudy today and 60% chance of showers. Now for Monday the 4th of May, the winds are north to northeasterly 15 to 20 knots, reaching up to 25 knots south of Crowley Head during the afternoon and evening. Seas 1 to 1.5 metres, increasing to 2 metres offshore south of Crowley Head. The swell is an easterly swell, 1.5 to 2 metres, and the weather is partly cloudy, 60% chance of showers tomorrow, and a chance of thunderstorms offshore south of Port Macquarie at night. So there we are, that's the news and the weather. 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
2: Okay, let's continue on. Angels Guard Thee with Kenneth McKellar. He's a tenor. And after that, we've got Rosamunda with James Larson's orchestra, and then David Hobson with Somewhere My Love from the Dr. Zhivago, and Luciano Pavarotti with Caruso. So sit back and enjoy. Here we go.

0: boys. There we go. It's 12:14 and 56, 12:15 coming up. Okay, this is Great Lakes FM 101.5, Sunday included. If you just tuned in, I've got a little break coming up, our sponsors, and I'll be back with some more music right after this.
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0: Okay, it's 12:15. Let's continue on now with some more music. Let's see what I've got here for you. Computers are great when they work. Okay, Rosamunde is up by the James Last Orchestra, and then David Hobson with Somewhere My Love, and then The Bachelors with My Heart Will Go On, and Crying in the Chapel with The Platters. So sit back and enjoy. Here we go.

0: And the time is 12:29. This is Great Lakes FM 101.5. This is Sunday Interlude, if you just tuned in. Okay, that was the Platters with Crying in the Chapel. And let's have a look and see what I've got for you now. Oh yeah, I've got a break coming up. Foster, from our announcements from our clients, our customers. 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
0: Okay, let's continue on. First up, what have we got here? Green, Green Grass of Home with Tom Jones, a regular, that one. The Seekers with Kumbaya, My Lord, and then Mikios Spani, Toccata and Fugue in D minor. That's by the Cartoon Classics, and that's a pipe organ piece, that one. And then Tom Jones and Isaac Hayes, Don't Let Me Go, or Don't Let Go. So sit back and first up with Tom Jones. Here we go.

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0: Okay, let's continue on to the news. Pardon me, bit of a cold. Okay, Panos Angelicus with Luciana Pavarotti, and then Jan Pierce with Bluebird of Happiness, and Dame Joan Sutherland, The Nun's Chorus. Sit back and enjoy. Here we go.

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1: Good afternoon, I'm Jamelle Wells. The federal government will use this month's budget to make Medicare urgent care clinics permanent across Australia. Federal politics reporter Nelson Scott.
2: Since urgent care clinics first opened in 2023, they've operated on a trial basis, with investment originally set to end in June. But Assistant Treasurer Daniel Molino says they've become a critical part of our healthcare system.
3: They've been used, I think, over 3 million times.
2: Labor has committed close to $2 billion in the budget to make the 137 bulk billing clinics permanent. The government says this will reduce pressure on emergency rooms and assist people dealing with cost of living pressures. While yet to comment on the specific proposal, the opposition's Matt Canavan says any measures included in the document need to improve people's lives.
4: It's focused on increasing the incomes and living standards of all Australians.
2: The budget will be delivered on May 12. In Canberra, Nelson Scott.
1: Police have charged 47-year-old Jefferson Lewis with the murder of Kumanjai Little Baby in Alice Springs. Authorities moved him from Alice Springs to Darwin for his own protection after rioters targeted the facility after the five-year-old's death. Northern Territory Police Commissioner Martin Dole says investigations are continuing.
5: This has been extensive and detailed investigation. As I said, our detectives have been working around the clock to come up with this outcome. Investigations are continuing. Mr. Lewis is before the court and our job doesn't stop now.
1: A street in Sydney's southwest remains a crime scene after three deaths. A 32-year-old man's in custody after the bodies of a woman in her 60s and man in his 20s were found in a Rosemeadow house. A 64-year-old man found injured in the house has died in hospital. They're thought to be related. New laws in New South Wales will see service stations fined for failing to report accurate petrol prices. The legislation makes it an offence to hide fuel price or availability. Minister for Better Regulation Annalak Chantavong says the fines will be tough.
6: Triple the fines, but up to $3,300. And if they commit the same, if they re-offend within 12 months, then the fine goes up to $5,500. And of course, there are also court-imposed fines going up to $110,000.
1: An internal survey has revealed Queensland's peak body for mental health is struggling with its own toxic workplace culture. Nearly half the staff at the Mental Health Commission say they feel unsafe at work, with reported rates of bullying and discrimination among the highest in the public service. In finance, one Australian dollar buying around 72 US cents.
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1: In the first of today's NRL matches, the Knights host the Rabbitohs next hour. Then the Sharks play West Tigers in Cronulla. The confirmed departure of Jerome Luai to the PNG Chiefs has left many predicting the Tigers' fine form to slip. Sharks prop Toby Rudolph has told Nine he begs to differ.
8: I think it will actually have a galvanising effect, if I'm being honest. I think it's going to be a reason for them to lift up, and I think we had a hard job for us before this happened, but now it's even greater. So
1: tonight, it's the Panthers up against the Sea Eagles. The Sydney Swans are on the hunt for their seventh win of the season when they take on the Demons at the SCG today. GWS and the Suns cap off round eight tonight at People First Stadium. Arsenal has retained its spot on top of the Premier League ladder with a 3-0 win over Fulham. You're up to date. That's the latest news and sport.
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11: 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This is a Great Lakes FM 101.5. A little break coming up from our sponsors. First of all, let's play some music. Let's play some music. Bluebird of Happiness by Jan Pierce and Eternity by Robbie Williams. And yeah, those two. Here we go.

same somehow. The king upon his throne, the jester at his feet, the artist, the actress, the man on the street. It's a life of smiles and a life of tears. It's a life of hopes and a life of fears. A blinding torrent of rain and a brilliant burst of sun. A biting, tearing pain and bubbling, sparkling fun. And no matter what you have, don't envy those you meet. It's all the same, it's in the game, the bitter and the sweet. And if things don't look so cheerful, just show a little fight. For every bit of darkness, there's a little bit of light. For every bit of hatred, there's a little bit of love. For every cloudy morning, there's a midnight moon above.

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5: Okay, a little break coming up is it from Michael Mo. Okay. Yes, it is, sorry. All I ask of you is Michael Crawford and Barbara Bonnie, hard to see. The Greatest Love of All with Whitney Houston and Nana Muscuri. If you love me, really love me. So sit back and enjoy. Here we go.

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0: It's 1:41. Sorry, this is a delay. I had to go to get a coffee. Okay, let's have a little break. Come on. Yeah, I was da da da da da. Bro. Oh, 1:41. Okay, here we go. 13:13. 13:13. Okay, here we go.
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0: Sorry about that. I'm having little technical problems today, my gosh. When computers go, they go. Okay, the Green Green Gossip Home. Heartbreak Hotel with Neil Diamond and Kim Kenz. I Am a Pirate King after that, as Anthony Warlow. Here we go.

there on a G string. The Canary of St. Martin's in the field. And Sir Neville Mariner.

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1: Good afternoon, I'm Jamel Wills. Police say a man may have killed his brother and parents in a drug-induced frenzy in their Sydney home before returning to the crime scene. Emergency crews called to Rosemeadow near Campbelltown this morning found the bodies of a 65-year-old woman and 25-year-old man. A 64-year-old man found injured at the scene died in hospital. Police Superintendent Grant Healy says a 32-year-old man arrested at the house is being questioned.
2: It's very early in the investigation, so I can't speculate on what happened. We know it's a family unit and we're trying to work our way through with what happened during the evening.
1: The man charged with the murder of Kumanjai Little Baby in Alice Springs is expected to face court next week. 47-year-old Jefferson Lewis has been moved from Alice Springs to Darwin after riots outside a hospital. The opposition is urging the federal government to extend cuts to the fuel excise beyond the 30th of June. Labor halved the levy by 26 cents a litre in April due to the Middle East war causing high fuel prices for 3 months. With the Strait of Hormuz still mostly closed, Nationals MP David Littleproud has told today that relief will likely need to be extended.
3: The bonds are going to continue to drop, and so therefore the straits are going to continue to be blocked, and that means we have supply issues. That's going to put more pressure back on prices, and I think the government is going to have to keep some flexibility around that support.
1: Jewish Australians are preparing to give evidence on the first day of the Royal Commission into anti-Semitism in the wake of the Bondi terrorist attack. The five-week hearing will investigate concerns Australia became complacent about safety of the Jewish community despite repeated warnings. The Executive Council of Australian Jewry says it will be the most significant investigation into anti-Semitism in Australia's history. American budget airline Spirit has ceased operations, leaving thousands of passengers with cancelled flights. US correspondent from Nine, Reid Butler.
4: The rising cost of jet fuel, it's more than doubled as a result of the war in Iran, is among the reasons why Spirit Airlines has collapsed, and it is understandable to be worried other low-cost carriers could go the same way. Spirit is like the Jetstar of America in terms of offering cheaper prices without a premium service. But the airline was struggling before the war with huge debt following two bankruptcies. A last-minute desperate bid for a government bailout failed to materialise, and now 17,000 people are out of a job, and people who bought tickets are wondering what's next. Reid Butler, Los Angeles.
1: In finance, one Australian dollar buying around 72 US cents.
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1: This afternoon's clash between the Knights and Souths is just getting underway in Newcastle. With several players returning from injury, Knights captain Kalyn Ponga says the home crowd deserves to see their team win.
6: Well, our performances at home probably haven't been good enough this year, especially maybe the last 24 months. There's a bit of excitement with the boys that are returning, but that's not going to get us the win, you know. It's not going to guarantee it to us anything. We're still going to job to do out there.
1: Later, Cronulla takes on the high-flying West Tigers at Shark Park. Tonight, the ladder-leading Panthers take on the Sea Eagles, who are still yet to lose under Kieran Foran. In today's AFL, the Swans are up against Melbourne. Gold Coast take on GWS tonight. And Oscar Piastri has fallen short in qualifying for the Miami Grand Prix. He'll start seventh. That's news and sport.
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9: Good afternoon, everyone, and we have the weather for you. Temperature is currently 22.4 degrees, which is really good. The wind is coming from the northeast at 26 kilometres per hour. The maximum temperature today to reach is 25. It's currently 22.4, so not too bad. 30% chance of rain is what the Bureau are expecting. For the mid-north coast areas this afternoon, partly cloudy, slight chance of a shower in the north, near zero elsewhere. The wind coming from the northeast, 15 to 20 kilometres an hour, light by late afternoon. And maximum temperature between 20 and 25. Fire danger rating for the Greater Hunter is moderate. For New England, moderate also for the North Coast. That's news, sport and weather for the moment. Next bulletin in 1 hour's time at 3. The time is just shy of 6 minutes past 2 o'clock. You're with Rob.
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all a bit better. In the meantime, well, we've got, looks like a rainy afternoon coming up, very grey, outside the studio on the right on the tip, I think. So we'll play some music, hopefully songs that you'll sing along to. You'll remember where you were, what film, what was from possibly, but you'll certainly know the artist. And nothing like having a special girl. And her birthday was on the 3rd of April, but on the 13th of May she passed away. The year was 2019. You'll know her. She's known as the girl next door.

The wonderful voice of Eddie Fisher. Hello everyone, welcome to the program, and a warm thank you to Bill, who had some minor issues this morning, and my heart went out to him. I know what it feels like. You're here all alone and you think, oh, what did I do? What can I do? Often, mainly. Anyway, he's on his way home. Have a cup of tea and

the wonderful Four Poor People of Paris, and that was from Les Baxter and his orchestra. It was a huge instrumental hit for them in 1956. We also had, I was talking about Doris Day, everybody's favourite girl next door, of course, and the song actually came from an Alfred Hitchcock film, The Man Who Knew Too Much. It was released in 1956 and her co-star was James Stewart. Of the two songs she sang, Que Sera Sera was the one that was the bigger hit, and it translates to Whatever Will Be, Will Be. It also won an Academy Award for Best Original Song, and We'll Love Again was the other song that she sang in the film. It was Doris Day's 10th film to reach the top 10 in the box office, and she of course played the title role in the film thriller Julie in 1956 with Louis Jourdan, but The Man Who Knew Too Much was massive, absolutely very, very big. Right, and we also had a couple of tracks from Eddie Fisher, Oh My Papa from 1953, and Lady of Spain, 1952, both massive hits for him in those particular years. If you're clock watching, it's coming up to 22 and a half minutes past 2 o'clock. You're with Rob till 6, and we'll trip down memory lane.

Standing on the corner, watching all the girls go by, the four lads. And the boys loved that. We also had Edie Gourmet with You Need Hands. And coming up now, we've got the wonderful Kay Starr with Bonaparte's Retreat.

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0: was the De Castro Sisters with Teach Me Tonight. And we had Band of Gold from Don Cherry, massive hit for him, and A Very Happy Golfer. Mr. Cherry loved golf. Allehany Moon from Patti Page from 1956. And the nominated song in 1956 was Friendly Persuasion, sung on this occasion by Pat Boone. 1956, well, it was the first broadcast with Bruce Gyngell on television. A couple of things that happened. I'm just moving the equipment. That was a screech. It wasn't the chair, it was the microphone, actually. Right, a couple of things that happened on. Television tees off, and it is tees as in golf tee. The Polacco, now there's a name from the past, isn't it? Polacco Golf Tournament. It was the 7th of November at the Australian Golf Club in Sydney and made history as its first sporting event to be televised. TCN9 planned to show 8 hours of coverage over the 4 days of the tournament, and with top-class field, including Peter Thomson and from South Africa, the great Gary Player. The coverage was expected to attract an audience of up to 100,000 viewers. Three-time British Open champion Thomson was favourite to claim first prize, and the tournament sponsor, Polacco, menswear retail chain at the time, had set up televisions in at least 20 of its stores so the customers could watch the event. Because in 1956, not everybody had a TV. It's a lot different now. And Frank Packer is quoted as saying, "We are proud pioneers in Australia TV tonight. I hope you will see an example of what Australian executives and technicians can do first up in an entirely new field." And of course, they didn't disappoint. I think a lot of us just looked at that. I've forgotten what the terminology was, but we used to have this picture of something or other. It went off at 11 o'clock or midnight, and it was on all night, but you just got the picture so that you could say you watched TV, I guess, overnight, something like that. Tom Berlinson was born that year. He went on to become an actor in a well-known TV role as Mickey Pratt in The Restless Years. Ernie Dingo was also born that year and went on to present The Great Outdoors. Gordon Elliott, you probably remember, he came from New Zealand, I think, from memory. He was born that year too, along with Marianne Faye, who was an actress and also a comedian, probably best known as Kylie, and Kylie Mole in the Comedy Company. Mel Gibson was also born. And his early TV roles included The Sullivans and Rick Munro in Punishment, Liz Hayes of The Today Show, and 60 Minutes, another one. So some names out there that are still around. And of course, we all remember Yana Venn from 60 Minutes and Witness, of course. And she was a journalist, presenter on those programs. And Megan Williams was an actress, class of 74, Return to Eden was another one, and probably more notably in The Sullivans. But 1956 was an amazing year. It was the first TV remote control to go on sale in the United States, not here, but only in the US. Though you can see, because they had television back in the 40s, we were a long way behind. It was in July, on the 16th, the experimental transmissions began at HSV7 in Melbourne. And in the October of that year, police made an appeal on television for information relating to the murder of Australian turf champion Colin Parkes. The official opening of Channel 9 in Sydney by Prime Minister at the time, Sir Robert Menzies, happened on the 27th of October. And of course, we had a debut of GTV9, that would be in Melbourne, Wedding Day series, which films a couple's nuptials each Saturday afternoon and then invite them into the studio the same evening to accept presents in front of a live audience. I guess it's one way of furnishing the house, you might say. Interesting. And the time is 2:47. We'll have a word.
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0: I do hope that doggy's for sale. Patty Page, how much is that doggy in the window? We also had in that bracket No Not Much from the Four Lads, along with we didn't play that. We didn't get to it. It jumped. We had Sugarbush with Doris Day and the wonderful Frankie Lane. And the time is just coming up to 3 o'clock news. Just harking back to the year 1956, between the 22nd of November and the 8th of December, we had the Olympic Games in Melbourne. And here's a voice from the past you might remember. Chuck Faulkner was initially chosen as the first face on television by TCN9, but instead he read the first edition of news and continued in the role until 1959. He was a one-time policeman and radio announcer in Melbourne at Station 3AW before he went to television, and later he went on to play Detective Sergeant Keith Vickers. And I know you watched it. You would have, and you said, oh, yeah, I know that face. And the show was, of course, Division 4. And it's 3 o'clock.
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2: Good afternoon, I'm Jamel Wells. Charges have been laid against the man accused of killing a 5-year-old girl in Alice Springs. Toby Goff reports.
3: 1 week after she was taken from her home, Northern Territory Police have formally charged Jefferson Lewis with the murder of Kumanjai Little Baby. The 47-year-old remains under heavy guard in Darwin and is expected to face court later this week. Northern Territory Police Commissioner Martin Dole says while the charge is a significant milestone in a complex investigation, the town remains deeply scarred. Police have also released CCTV of Thursday's riot that broke out at the hospital where Lewis was receiving treatment. Several people have been arrested over the event. The community is now being urged to respect the judicial process and allow Kumanjai Little Baby's family the peace they need. Toby Goff reporting.
2: Analysis shows the average Australian would see their maximum home buying budget shrink by $12,000 if the RBA lifts interest rates for a third consecutive month. All four big banks expect the board to raise the cash rate after its meeting on Tuesday. CanStar's Sally Tindall says that would push more home buyers to the sideline.
4: Every time the RBA lifts the cash rate, the maximum amount someone can borrow from the bank gets a haircut. We've already seen two cash rate cuts. That's put some borrowers on the sidelines for now.
2: The federal government says it's not ruling out extending the fuel excise cut beyond June. Labor halved the levy for 3 months in April following high fuel prices during the Middle East war. As shipping restrictions persist in the Strait of Hormuz, Assistant Treasurer Daniel Molino has told Sky News a decision will be made closer to the deadline.
5: We're just 1 month into that fuel excise cut. I think we need to really see how the overseas conflict evolves, how prices evolve for oil. But I think, you know, it is doing what it was intended to do.
2: Two teenagers have been charged with assaulting a man on a bus in the New South Wales Hunter. Police say a group attacked the 49-year-old, knocking him unconscious. 9 teenagers were later arrested at a fast food outlet in Belmont. 2 boys aged 13 and 15 have been charged. Police have dismantled a major drug trafficking syndicate after an 8-month investigation into Queensland's Western Downs. It included 18 raids across Chinchilla and Miles. 38 people have been charged with 500 offences. In finance, $1 buying around 72 US cents.
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2: The Knights have a 28-10 second half lead over the Rabbitohs in Newcastle. Later, Cronulla takes on the high-flying West Tigers at Shark Park. The confirmed departure of Jerome Luai to the PNG Chiefs has left many predicting the Tigers' fine form to slip. But Sharks prop Toby Rudolph has told Nine he disagrees.
7: I think it will actually have a galvanising effect, if I'm being honest. I think it's going to be a reason for them to lift up, and I think we had a hard job for us before this happened, but now it's even greater. So
2: Tonight it's the Panthers up against the Sea Eagles. The Sydney Swans are chasing their seventh win of the season, about to take on the Demons at the SCG. GWS and the Suns cap off round 8 tonight at People First Stadium, and Arsenal's kept its spot on top of the Premier League ladder with a 3-0 win over Fulham. That's the latest news and sport.
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0: And we have a weather update for you. The temperature currently is 22.8 degrees, humidity 67%. The wind is coming from the north-northeast at 19 kilometres per hour. They're suggesting a 30% chance of rain, and there is rain just off the coast from Taree right down as far as it goes, just lower of the Corlette. The mid-north coast generally for this afternoon, partly cloudy, slight chance of a shower in the north. The wind coming from the northeast, 15 to 20 kilometres an hour, but will be light late afternoon. And the fire danger rating in most of the areas is moderate, which is really good. Moving on to the Macquarie coastal waters, Smoky Cape to Seal Rocks. Right, the wind is northeasterly, 10 to 15 knots, reaching up to 20 knots south of Port Macquarie during the course of the afternoon and evening. The sea is below 1 metre, increasing 1 to 1.5 metres south of Port Macquarie by early evening. The swell is easterly of 1.5 to 2 metres. On the water, partly cloudy, 60% chance of showers. It's news, sport and weather. The next bulletin will be at 4 o'clock. And you're with Rob, walking down memory lane.
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0: And at 7 minutes after 3 o'clock, it's time to say hello to the boys. And I think if memory serves me right, Gus has got a birthday coming up in a couple of weeks too. So it's we'll have to keep an eye on that, Gus. In the meantime, we've got Mr. Jolson and a song I think just about everybody knows.

0: That was Leo Sayer with Have You Ever Been In Love on vinyl. It came out in the early 80s, I think. It's from a vinyl, classic love songs, and there's some great tracks on it, actually. Kenny Rogers with She Believes In Me, Dan Hill, Sometimes When We Touch, Key Largo with Bertie Higgins is another one, favourite of mine, actually. And the time, 14 minutes after 3 o'clock. You're with Rob, and back at another track from 1956. I'm sure you'll remember this. It came from a great film, too.
1: Well, this is...
0: It jumped again. Oh, must be my day. We'll try another channel.

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1: You promised me green grass, not to tell what you were. Whispering grass say, you can't keep your word. 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

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Oh yes, you told them once before, and it is no secret anymore. I will not have gossip in this jungle.

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Irene Day was the singer. It's been around a long time, that. Apparently it had to goes back to the turn of last century, and it was written for one of the daughters of one of the early American presidents. I'm not sure whether or not it was Roosevelt, but it was around about that time. It was in the first decade, as I recall. I have to check that, look it up. It's too long ago since I've read it. So rather than make a mistake, we'll move it on to another day. Alice Bluegown. Yes, it certainly brings back some memories, along with Whispering Grass from Windsor Davies and Donna Stell, both from It Ain't Half Hot, Mum. And next week, a special show next week, it's Mother's Day. It's also Victory in Europe week. Friday, I think, is the 8th. So Victory in Europe. Can't believe it. It's doesn't seem that long ago, but it's a fair while, 1945. So there you go. It's what, 81, 82 years ago. We had from Engelbert, Dream of Me. And Engelbert, there's a story and a half. Well, I've got a couple of stories on him today, but basically his birthday is the 2nd of May. He was born, as most of us are aware, Arnold George Dorsey, and he was born in India in 1936. Really known as a British singer, his pop career began in 1967 with Release Me, followed by There Goes My Everything, The Last Waltz, Am I That Easy to Forget, Man Without Love. To some of them. His last chart appearance was in 77 with After the Loving. It was to tour Australia in May 2024, and as far as I know, he did. And I think he went to Newcastle and Melbourne as well. It was to be his last ever Australian tour. That was its billing. His first concert was to have been 14th of May in Brisbane. He did tour Australia in 1999, and he was joined by his daughter, Louise, who accompanied him on a couple of duets. His son, Bradley, is his actual tour manager, so he keeps it all in the family, you might say. And he'd been married to the children's mother, Patricia, for over 40 years, and she passed in 2021. Because he used to impersonate Jerry Lewis, he was first called Jerry Dorsey, Jerry with a G, and in 1965 his manager, the late Gordon Mills, suggested that he change his stage name to Engelbert Humperdinck, the name, of course, of a German opera composer. But it certainly got a lot of recognition, there's no doubt about him. He's 1967 he had Release Me, and it was just massive. In March 2012 he actually announced that to the BBC he would represent the United Kingdom in the final of the Eurovision Song Contest in the year 2012 to be staged in Abidjan. And the song he was going to sing was Love Will Set You Free, and he went on to do it. But the song was recorded in London, LA and Nashville. And it was mixed by Thomas Juth in London. When Engelbert Humperdinck's petition was announced, he was set to become the oldest singer ever to participate in that contest at the age of 76. He, however, was overtaken on the same year by Babushki, who performed also later that night. And during the final allocation draw, the United Kingdom was drawn to perform first. Engelbert Humperdinck eventually finished in 25th place out of 26 contestants, coming second last in the voting with only 12 points. But he was an amazing man, really, lifelong Catholics. Engelbert and Patricia wed in 64. They met at the Palais Dance in a nightclub in Leicestershire. They had four children, and they lived between the United Kingdom and the United States. His wife once said that she could paper their bedroom with all the paternity suits that had been filed against her husband. He was successfully sued for paternity by two women in the 70s and 80s.
He also filed a libel suit against the National Enquirer back in 88. It was just, you know, it's just messy, as it does get. But sadly, in 2017, Engelbert revealed that his beautiful wife, Patricia, had been suffering from Alzheimer's disease for 10 years, and she passed in Los Angeles on the 5th of February in 2021. Engelbert later described how the family had prayed with her and blessed her with water from Lourdes before she slipped, his words, slipped softly away. Engelbert Humperdinck has been very active in real estate investments in Mexico, also in the United States. And in the latter half of the 70s, he bought the Pink Palace in LA, previously the home, of course, of Jane Mansfield. He sold it in 2002. He sold it to La Paz in Mexico and renamed it La Posada de Engelbert. The hotel was demolished in 2012 and replaced by a Posada Hotel Beach Club. Engelbert Humperdinck was appointed Member of the Order of the British Empire, MBE, in 2021, the birthday honours list for services to music. And the time is 3:33. We'll have a word. We have a problem, Houston. This must have been what Bill was struggling with this morning. We'll go back to some music and see if we can rectify it. I have no idea.

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5: And we have a few things to tell you about. The Seaside Heritage Quilters meet on the first and third Wednesday each month. Next meeting, Wednesday, May 6th, 10 a.m. at the Masonic Hall, Lake Street in Foster. The Great Lakes Breast Friends Support Group holding its monthly meeting, same date, Wednesday the 6th of May at Tuncurry Bowling Club from 4 to 6 p.m. For further information, your contact is Lorraine on 0410 588 736. The Westpac Rescue Helicopter Volunteer Service, their next meeting is the first Wednesday of the month, which is next Wednesday, the 6th of May, held at Sporties in Tuncurry, commencing at 3 p.m. New members, very welcome. For further information, please contact Ruth on 0434 234 511. Got time for a cuppa for cancer? This is the 16th year that Ella Sansom has hosted a morning tea for cancer on behalf of the Mile Park Croquet Club. All money raised is donated directly to the Hunter Medical Research Institute in Newcastle. The Cuppa for Cancer is held at the Croquet Clubhouse, which is in Yamba Street in Hawk's Nest. It will commence at 9:30 a.m. through to 11 a.m. Monday, May the 4th, that's tomorrow. The admission cost is $10 for sandwiches, cakes, slices, tea and coffee. Raffle tickets will also go on sale for over $300 worth of prizes to be won. For further information, we have a phone number and it is 0419 970 527. Now there's a car and bike show coming up. Just Cruisin' Social Club are presenting their, sounds like a good title for a radio show, presenting their first annual Mother's Day car bike show. This will be Sunday the 10th of May, next Sunday, 10 a.m. Till noon at Tuncurry Sporties Club. Gold coin donation on entry and all profits go to Calvary St Paul's, Cundletown. Vehicle registers on the day, $5 entry fee. For further information, contact Brian on 0425 231 391. Now, Tea Gardens Thursday Walkers, must be the fittest people, have their annual camp to explore and walk around. It's at North Haven, Laurieton area from the 5th to the 8th of May. There is a local walk for those not attending the camp. New walkers are most welcome. If you'd like information, please ring 0419 616841. The Foster Gallery presented a new exhibition and its title is Sweet and Petite, with gifts for Mother's Day in mind. Foster Gallery, located at 34 Lake Street in Foster, open Friday, Saturday and Sunday, 10 a.m. to 4 p.m. The Bird Watching Club's next meeting for the Manning Great Lakes Bird Watching Club meet the first Thursday and third Saturday each month, commencing at 7:30 a.m. The next outing is Thursday the 7th of May, focused around the Wingham area. Meet up at Wingham Cemetery in Glen Yarra Road. The club welcomes new members, and for further information, please ring 0431 878 395. U3A, they will meet upstairs at Cape Hawk Surf Club, Monday to Friday, 10 a.m. to 12 noon. They hold a variety of learning and social activities, all for people over 50. Check their website for further information. And finally, the Family History Volunteers meet at the Family History Room, Level 1, Great Lakes Library in Foster. They will assist with your family history on Monday and Wednesday afternoons between 2 and 4 p.m. or Tuesday, Thursday and Friday mornings from 10 a.m. till noon. And it's quite a long list there, so I hope you had your pen and paper handy. And the time is just shy of quarter to four.
6: My dear child, the doctor says you have the measles, so you'll have to stay in bed during Christmas.
5: Sorry. Everybody's got the measles this afternoon, I think. How about if we go with a little bit of Anne Murray? Lucy will be pleased. No, oh, she's jumped. Oh, gosh. I think somebody's been mucking around with the CD player, I'm sure of it. Oh, we'll try again in a moment. Right, now let's see if we can get this to work.

0: The lovely voice of Don McLean, If We Try. I Miss You from Elvis. I think a lot of people miss him too. Nobody Loves Me Like You Do from the lovely Anne Murray. And the time is 5 minutes to 4 o'clock.
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1: Wells, the federal government will use this month's budget to make Medicare urgent care clinics permanent across the country. Federal politics reporter Nelson Scott.
2: Since urgent care clinics first opened in 2023, they've operated on a trial basis, with investment originally set to end in June. But Assistant Treasurer Daniel Molino says they've become a critical part of our healthcare system.
3: They've been used, I think, over 3 million times.
2: Labor has committed close to $2 billion in the budget to make the 137 bulk billing clinics permanent. The government says this will reduce pressure on emergency rooms and assist people dealing with cost of living pressures. While yet to comment on the specific proposal, the opposition's Matt Canavan says any measures included in the document need to improve people's lives.
4: It's focused on increasing the incomes and living standards of all Australians.
2: The budget will be delivered on May 12. In Canberra, Nelson Scott.
1: Police have charged 47-year-old Jefferson Lewis with the murder of Kumanjai Little Baby in Alice Springs. Authorities moved him from Alice Springs to Darwin for his own protection after rioters targeted a hospital. Northern Territory Police Commissioner Martin Dole says investigations are continuing.
5: This has been extensive and detailed investigation. As I said, our detectives have been working around the clock to come up with this outcome. Investigations are continuing. Mr. Lewis is before the court and our job doesn't stop now.
1: A street in Sydney's southwest remains a crime scene after three deaths. A 32-year-old man's in custody after the bodies of a woman in her 60s and a man in his 20s were found in a Rosemeadow house. A 64-year-old man found injured has died in hospital. New laws in New South Wales will see service stations fined for failing to report accurate petrol prices. The legislation makes it an offence to hide fuel price or availability. Minister for Better Regulation and Fair Trading Analak Chantavong says the fines will be tough.
6: Triple the fines, but up to $3,300. And if they commit the same, if they re-offend within 12 months, then the fine goes up to $5,500. And of course, there are also court-imposed fines going up to $110,000.
1: An internal survey has revealed Queensland's peak body for mental health is struggling with its own toxic workplace culture. Nearly half the staff at the Mental Health Commission say they feel unsafe at work, with reported rates of bullying and discrimination among the highest in the public service. And the cost of some vet bills for emergencies is now more than the price of a car. Complex conditions like lymphoma in animals can cost up to $60,000 to treat. In finance, one Australian dollar buying around 72 US cents.
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1: The Knights have had a 42-38 win over the Rabbitohs in Newcastle. Cronulla's clash with the high-flying West Tigers is just getting underway at Shark Park. Tonight, the ladder-leading Panthers take on the Sea Eagles, who are yet to lose under Kieran Foran. A short time ago in the AFL, Melbourne had a 34-32 lead over the Swans. Gold Coast take on GWS tonight. Oscar Piastri is still positive despite falling short in qualifying for the Miami Grand Prix. He'll start in seventh position.
8: Yeah, obviously a little bit defined to try and stay with Lando, but no, overall it was a good day, so hopefully we can maintain that.
1: You're up to date. That's the latest news and sport.
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12: And we have a weather update for you. Now, the temperature is currently 21.1 degrees. Humidity 72% and the wind is coming from the north at 15 kilometres per hour. Still suggesting a 30% chance of rain, and it's coming in close to Foster and Taree and heading south as far as I can tell, but it's still off the coast. Now, for the mid-north coast generally, for the rest of Sunday, partly cloudy, slight chance of a shower in the north. The wind is coming from the northeast, 15 to 20 kilometres an hour, light in the late afternoon. And moving on to Macquarie coastal waters, Smoky Cape to Seal Rocks, the wind is northeasterly, 10 to 15 knots, reaching up to 20 knots south of Port Macquarie during the afternoon and evening. The sea below 1 metre, increasing 1 to 1.5 metres south of Port Macquarie by early evening. The swell is easterly of 1.5 to 2 metres, and on the water, partly cloudy, 60% chance of showers. And the time is 6 minutes past 5 o'clock, and it's past 4 o'clock rather, and you're with Rob till six.
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12: Just prior to the news, we had a Kenny Rogers song, Lay Down Beside Me, and we've got another one, and it's Through the Years.

It was many and many a year ago, in a kingdom by the sea, that a maiden there lived whom you may know by the name of Annabel Lee. And this maiden, she lived with no other thought than to love and be loved by me. I was a child and she was a child in this kingdom by the sea, but we loved with a love that was more than love, I and my Annabel Lee, with a love that the winged seraphs of heaven coveted her and me. And this was the reason that long ago in this kingdom by the sea, a wind blew out of a cloud, chilling my beautiful Annabel Lee, so that her highborn kinsmen came and bore her away from me to shut her up in a sepulcher in this kingdom by the sea. The angels, not half so happy in heaven, went envying her and me. Yes, that was the reason, is all.

beautiful Annabelle Lee. But our love, it was stronger by far than the love of those who were older than we, of many who were wiser than we, and neither the angels in heaven above nor the demons down under the sea can ever dissever my soul from the soul of the beautiful Annabelle. 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And the stars never rise, but I feel the bright eyes of the beautiful Annabelle Lee. And so all the night tide, I lie down by the side of my darling, my darling, my life, and my bride. 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

0: The lovely voice of Anne Murray, killing me softly with his song. We also had Could I Have This Dance from Anne Murray. I'm pretty certain we had that. And did I tell you that I haven't marked it off, but a little earlier I played I Miss You from Elvis. It's just one of those lovely songs, and it just says it, sings it so beautifully and with great feeling. And we also had the story of Annabel Lee. You can also get a musical version of it, but that particular one, Russ remarked on it, Jim Reeves' version. It's rather special, I think. Okay, 17 and coming up to 18 after 4. You're with Rob.
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Bill walked me to my door last night, and he said, "Before I go, there's something about our love affair that I have a right to know." I said, "Let's not stand out here like this. What would the neighbors think? Why don't we just step inside and I'll fix us both a drink?"

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And I could see we both felt the same. And when his eyes met mine, I said, who we love and why we love, it's hard to understand. So let's just sit here on the couch and face this

Bill, we just left her place. And you know what she said. She doesn't want to see your face. And she wishes you were dead. Now I know we both love her. And I guess we always will. But you're gonna have to find another. 'Cause she's my girl.

0: My Girl Bill. That was sung by Cash Backman, and originally the song came out in April 1974. It was written and originally recorded by Jim Stafford of, you might recall, Suspicion was one of his hits. It was the third of four top US 40 singles from his debut album. But it's a song about a man named Bill and his friend, the narrator of the song. And they employ a double ender, if you like, leading the listeners to infer that the men, as the title suggests, are themselves involved in a romantic relationship. However, in the last verse, the twist occurs. The narrator speaks of a woman who's been in the men's mutual love interest, but who is now summarily rejected Bill. So, you never know. It reached number 12 on the US Billboard Hot 100 and number 7 in Canada in the singles charts. It was one of those crossover hits in the adult contemporary, also country charts in both countries. And the song was in the top 20 in the UK and also in Australia. But I like the ooh in it a little bit. It's very Aussie to me. It's not Aussie, but the way the background lyrics go. So I just find it interesting. Hope you do too. The time is 4:33. I have a word and come back.
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the trains, feeling nearly faded as my jeans. Bobby thumbed a diesel down

couple of songs to back announce. Me and Bobby McGee, obviously written by Chris Christopherson on this occasion, sung by him, but a massive hit for Janis Joplin, probably her biggest, actually. A little earlier we had Susan Ray, Desperado, and I think, yes, The Seashores of Old Mexico from George Strait, which I think is probably one of the nicest songs. It's got lovely lyrics and it's quite delightful. Now, last week I played a couple of poems and or spoken word music, if you like. And I've brought one this week because it's, I mentioned next week on Friday, it'll be Victory in Europe commemorations, but this goes back to World War One. I didn't play it last week after the Anzac Day. It's called the Pocket to Book Edition, and it's self-explanatory when you listen to it. So I thought I'd play that. I'll try and fit it in before 5 o'clock. But before then, we've got A Touch of Elvis for all the fans.

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4: Yes, I'm pleased to say we've only got one thing this afternoon, and it's lost car keys. 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Been lost in the 1 mile Beach Foster area. If you've found the keys recently, please ring this number or possibly drop them into the police station. The phone number is 0412 867 955. Just repeating, a lost set of Subaru keys, Subaru Outback key fob rather, and a garage remote plus assorted keys. The phone number is 0412 867 955. And that brings us up to date with Lost and Found. But if you have lost something and you need to contact us, you can ring during office hours on 6555 8433 between 10 and 2, Monday to Friday. You can ring the studio if it's out of hours on 65555 444, or you can text on 0488 387 44. Now, the Pocket Size Edition by Carol Hume. To give you a little bit of background for those of you who aren't familiar with it, but some of the boys like the poetry Sunday afternoon, so I've tried to incorporate other things to make it interesting for everyone. During the First World War, Penguin released a collection of books that provided quite a range of accounts of conflict. There was a 10-volume series which included acclaimed military histories by then the official historian C.E.W. Bean, for instance, Anzacs to Amin, author, historian Patsy Adam-Smith of the Anzacs, and the journalist and soldier Philip Schuller, Australia in Arms. The Middle Parts of Fortune and the Penguin Book of the First World War Poetry round out this series. Now it's called the Pocket-Sized Edition, and I'll play it for you now. It goes for about 8 minutes.
5: Poetry can help you through the toughest times. Believe me, I know. Perhaps Angus and Robertson, the publishers, knew also. At the outbreak of World War I, they directed their printer, W.C. Penfold, to produce a selection of verses from the works of Patterson, C.J. Dennis and others. These pocket-sized editions were for the trenches and were given to the troops as they boarded the ships. Very few of these little books remain today. One in the archives bears the bullet I mentioned in this poem. Another belongs to a very dear friend of mine. It is battered and coverless, and scrawled across one of the pages is written, "The rats are eating me." If any poem touches you, I hope it is this one. The Pocket-Sized Edition. I pocketed the book with ease, without a second thought. Just a cursory nod of thank you and a mumbled, "Righto, sport." Ah, such excitement in the air that bright September day. I galloped up the gangway, keen to see the great display. Boats bobbing all around us in flotilla of farewell, with streamers shipped to shoreline like a party carousel. The gaily flapping bunting flaunts reflections on the sea. A thousand snow-white handkerchiefs all waving from the quay. The hooting and the tooting, a kaleidoscope of sound. The resonating cooey calls from well-wishers abound. Embracing tears and cheers add to confusing hue and cry. A blurry sea of faces as our loved ones say goodbye. Each one and all resplendent in the clothes they wore for best. New hats and skirts abillow, Sunday suits and fob-chained vest. There are parents and their parents, tiny babies and their mothers, sweethearts, mates and cobbers, and their sisters and their brothers. Stray dogs and folks on walking sticks joined in the ballyhoo, while toddlers perched on shoulder tops to get a better view. Our ship was draped with AIF like tinsel on a tree, and every single starboard space was packed with blokes like me. So side by side we stood with pride at every vantage place. With eager eyes we searched the crowd to find familiar face. The engine's strong vibrations meant at last the time had come. Anticipation hushed the crowd with rolling of a drum. The waltz Matilda filled the air, the streamers stretched to break, and every heart was torn apart with separation's ache. We watched the harbour fade from view, the two heads disappear, and as we left our land behind, we knew the pangs of fear. The journey was adventure, but all work, no time for play. I quite forgot the little book from off the Penfold stray. It found my tunic pocket, though, before we disembarked. "The work's a banjo Patterson," a cobber then remarked. "A copy each from Robertson's, the publishers, you know. We'll take a bit of culture to the Punch and Judy show." The little book remained unread through months that lay ahead. I wasn't much at reading. There were things to do instead. Before we even knew it, we were scrambling up the beaches, but thank the Lord, the shells fell short and didn't even reach us. We lucky few had made it through with carnage left and right, for half the mob that landed there were dead before the night. Perhaps they were the lucky ones, as time began to tell, for the life that we were living was a life of living hell. A dugout for a shelter, no rations fit to eat, no help, no hope, no comforts, and our weapons obsolete. The screams of wounded comrades as the bullets met their mark, a stench of death and dying permeating in the dark. The rats, the lice, the agony, that stinking rancid smell. The months on end in trenches seemed like 20 years of hell. I lay in filthy mud and blood, then touched the oblong shape and started on a journey that would let my mind escape. That Mulga Bill produced a grin across my stubbled cheek. I almost gave a chuckle when that bike went in the creek. Just corpses for companions, I was fraught with flights of fancy. The only way to bear it was to take a change with Clancy. I'd feel my fingers twitching for the leather of the rein and hear the bush sounds greet me at a droving on the plain. When rain filled up the trenches and I shook with cold and doubt, the sunlit plains extended then would warm me inside out. I felt that I could almost taste the melting of the snow, while caroling of magpies quelled the rifles blow for blow. The scented wattle blossoms and the eucalyptus trees, the multitude of fragrances, transcended death with ease. Then came the strangled shout to go, midst bullets whizzing past. I fumbled with the bayonet, knew this time would be the last. I scattered rats, ignored the pain to give a mighty shiver, and found in me the courage of the man from Snowy River. I wasn't chasing Turks across the no man's strip that day. I was out there with the Brumbies, with the colt that got away. As I collapsed, a shattered mess, my knee was blown apart, I touched the little pocketbook I'd carried near my heart. Then silence overwhelming, in a moment's armistice, I heard a donkey's hoofbeats, and I felt the angel's kiss. They carted me back home again, across the sea of time. Delirium of mumble words of tumbled, jumbled rhyme. From chasms of depression, from abysmal depths of grief, the little book clutched tightly. I began to find relief. The void of loss and loneliness, the banjo seemed to fill. Years later, as I turn each page, the journey warms me still. I thank the generous publishers and writers of the rhyme, their gift, the greatest comfort through that torrid test of time. I read later in the bulletin, oh, such accolades they gave. A pocketbook of poems has saved a digger from the grave. How lucky was a soldier in a trench there in Tobruk. A bullet missed his heart and lodged itself inside his book. The little book, they noted, played a quite protective role. But did they know that my book was the saviour of my soul? I never would have thought it. Poems and me were poles apart. But the pocket-sized edition still is kept beside my heart.

When I Fall in Love, Nat King Cole, especially for Tom. To take us to the 5 o'clock news, a little of Gone with the Wind theme.

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1: Fuel excise beyond the 30th of June. Labor halved the levy by 26 cents a litre in April due to the Middle East war causing high fuel prices. With the Strait of Hormuz mostly closed, Nationals MP David Littleproud says the relief will likely need to be extended.
2: The bombs are going to continue to drop, and so therefore the straits are going to continue to be blocked, and that means we're going to have supply issues. That's going to put more pressure back on prices, and I think the government is going to have to keep some flexibility around that support.
1: Jewish Australians are preparing to give evidence on the first day of the Royal Commission into Anti-Semitism in the wake of the Bondi terrorist attack. The five-week hearing will investigate concerns Australia became complacent about safety of the Jewish community despite repeated warnings. The Executive Council of Australian Jewry says it will be the most significant investigation into anti-Semitism in the country's history. Australia's peak medical body is raising concerns potentially harmful unapproved nicotine pouches are being promoted to young people. The AMA is calling on the government to close loopholes that let the products enter the market. Associate Professor Julian Raitt says some of the pouches contain 150 milligrams of nicotine, more than the average cigarette.
3: They do pose some health risks to the public, so we feel that it's important that the federal government step in and intervene via the Therapeutic Goods Administration to prevent access to these pouches without very strict limitations.
1: American budget airline Spirit has ceased operations, leaving thousands of passengers with cancelled flights. Nine's US correspondent Reid Butler.
4: The rising cost of jet fuel, it's more than doubled as a result of the war in Iran, is among the reasons why Spirit Airlines has collapsed, and it is understandable to be worried other low-cost carriers could go the same way. Spirit is like the Jetstar of Americare in terms of offering cheaper prices without a premium service. But the airline was struggling before the war with huge debt following two bankruptcies. A last-minute desperate bid for a government bailout failed to materialise, and now 17,000 people are out of a job, and people who bought tickets are wondering what's next. Reid Butler, Los Angeles.
1: In finance, one Australian dollar buying around 72 US cents.
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1: Cronulla has an 18-10 half-time lead over West Tigers at Shark Park. The Knights beat the Rabbitohs 42-38 in Newcastle. The Panthers take on the Sea Eagles tonight. A short time ago in the AFL, the Swans had a 76-48 lead over Melbourne. Later, Gold Coast takes on GWS. And Oscar Piastri has fallen short in qualifying for the Miami Grand Prix. He'll start in seventh position.
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8: And we have a weather update for you. The temperature is 20.6 degrees, humidity 77%. The wind is coming from the northeast at 13 kilometres per hour. Now, they're still saying 30% chance of rain. It's still coming from up north, but there's a lot more of it. It's still out at sea, as far as I can tell. Nothing's hit inland as yet, not for us. And for the rest of Sunday, partly cloudy, slight chance of a shower in the north. Wind northeast from 15 to 20 kilometres an hour, but light by late afternoon. Moving on to Macquarie Coastal Waters, Smoky Cape to Seal Rocks for Sunday until midnight. The wind is northeasterly, 10 to 15 knots, reaching up to 20 knots south of Port Macquarie during this afternoon and tonight. The sea is below 1 metre will increase 1 to 1.5 metres south of Port Macquarie. The swell is easterly of 2 metres and on the water partly cloudy, 60% chance of showers. That's news, sport and weather. Next bulletin will be at 6pm with Lorinda.
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8: I played just not the full selection, it's from the Essential Hollywood, but it was the theme from Gone with the Wind, which was released in 1939. And of course, it was from a book by Margaret Mitchell of the same title. Well, that's the one she ended up with. There were many others in between. And Scarlet originally was going to be Pansy, but somebody suggested she change it for some reason. But Scarlet certainly fits the story. But the reason for playing it was on the 3rd of May in 1937 that Margaret Mitchell won the Pulitzer Prize for Gone with the Wind. So I thought that's a good reason to play the theme, because it definitely is beautiful. In the meantime, here's some more music just for you.

Mills, Love is a Beautiful Song, and Ray Conniff and his orchestra with After the Loving, and the wonderful Entertainer from Percy Faith and his orchestra. Just a slight variation on some of the others. 17 minutes after 5, Lorinda will be in from 6 p.m. with her wonderful Sunday night program, take you through till 10. In the meantime, here's some more music.

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5: 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Why don't you join me? I know you'll like it.

0: The dulcet tones of Pat Boone. He's still with us, bless him. There's a gold mine in the sky far away. Cliff Richards with I Miss You Nights. And Pocketful of Miracles from Elvis a little earlier. And Maggie from Foster and Allen. And a big thank you to Lucy for her call. She's given me a request amongst them. The song she suggested is an instrumental from Floyd Kramer called Last State. So we'll fit that in before 6 o'clock. And if you're clock watching, it's 5:31. You're with Rob till 6.
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0: wonderful version of Chanson d'Amour from the Manhattan Transfer. We also had from Merle Carter, one of my all-time favourites, Hold Me, Thrill Me, Kiss Me. It was released in the late 50s, early 60s. I just can't remember the name of the lady that released it. And it's not a patch on Merle Carter's. You wouldn't even know it was the same song, only for the lyrics. And we had, I think, one other, yes, Andy Williams with the theme from The Godfather. Where do I begin to tell the story? Time is 21 minutes to 6 o'clock, and you're with Rob, walking down memory lane.
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0: the wonderful Petula Clark with Sailor. And all the nice girls love a sailor. And one of the big songs out of the war years. We had Primrose Lane from the delightful voice of Jerry Wallace. And I just wish I had more of his recordings. I just adore his voice. There's something about him. Coming up, we've got the theme from The Proud Ones with Nelson Riddle. We've also got Last Date with Floyd Kramer coming up, especially for Lucy, and maybe some Bassie in case she says, "Does anybody miss me?" Of course we do. Definitely.
1: Hi, this is Lorinda. 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

Richard Clayderman with Ballad of Adeline. It's time to say goodnight. 5 minutes to 6 o'clock. Loridna's in the building, ready to take you through for the next wonderful 4 hours. And I hopefully will be back with you next Sunday afternoon between 2 and 6. It's a very special day. It's Mother's Day, and it's always a lovely day to be on radio. So I look forward to your company, hopefully part of the time anyway. In the meantime, look after yourself and those you care about. And until then, good night.

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1: Hello, I'm Jamel Wells. A man's been charged with murdering three family members and the attempted murder of another relative in Sydney's southwest. Police called to Rosemeadow near Campbelltown found the bodies of a 65-year-old woman and 25-year-old man. A 64-year-old man found injured later died in hospital, while a 30-year-old injured man has been released from hospital. A 32-year-old man arrested at the scene is due to face court tomorrow. Charges have been laid against the man accused of killing a 5-year-old girl in Alice Springs. Toby Goff reports.
2: 1 week after she was taken from her home, Northern Territory Police have formally charged Jefferson Lewis with the murder of Kumanjai Little Baby. The 47-year-old remains under heavy guard in Darwin and is expected to face court later this week. Northern Territory Police Commissioner Martin Dole says while the charge is a significant milestone in a complex investigation, the town remains deeply scarred. Police have also released CCTV of Thursday's riot that broke out at the hospital where Lewis was receiving treatment. Several people have been arrested over the event. The community is now being urged to respect the judicial process and allow Kumanjai Little Baby's family the peace they need. Toby Goff reporting.
1: Analysis shows the average Australian would see their maximum home buying budget shrink by $12,000 if the RBA lifts rates for a third consecutive month. All four big banks expect the board to increase the cash rate after its meeting on Tuesday. Canstar's Sally Tindall says that would push more home buyers to the sideline.
3: Every time the RBA lifts the cash rate, the maximum amount someone can borrow from the bank gets a haircut. We've already seen two cash rate cuts. That's put some borrowers on the sidelines for now.
1: The federal government says it's not ruling out extending the fuel excise cut beyond June. Labor halved the levy for 3 months in April following high fuel prices during the Middle East war. As shipping restrictions persist in the Strait of Hormuz, Assistant Treasurer Daniel Molino has told Sky News a decision will be made closer to the deadline.
4: We're just 1 month into that fuel excise cut. I think we need to really see how the overseas conflict evolves, how prices evolve for oil. But I think, you know, it is doing what it was intended to do.
1: Two teenagers have been charged with assaulting a man on a bus in the New South Wales Hunter. Police say a group assaulted the 49-year-old, knocking him unconscious. Nine teenagers were later arrested at a fast food outlet in Belmont. Two boys aged 13 and 15 have been charged. And police have dismantled a major drug trafficking syndicate after an 8-month investigation in Queensland's Western Downs. It included 18 raids across Chinchilla and Miles. 38 people have been charged with around 500 offences. In finance, one Australian dollar buying around 72 US cents.
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1: Cronulla has thrashed West's Tigers 52 points to 10 at Shark Park. The Knights beat the Rabbitohs 42-38 in a game that went down to the wire in Newcastle. The Panthers take on the Sea Eagles later tonight. A short time ago in the AFL, the Swans had a 125-113 lead over Melbourne. GWS and the Suns cap off round 8 tonight at People First Stadium. That's news and sport.
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8: And the current temperature is just a smidge over 19 degrees here in the mid-north coast. Looking ahead for Monday, a partly cloudy day with a chance of morning fog and a slight chance of a shower, most likely later in the evening. Overnight temperatures of 13 degrees with a top of 25. Looking ahead to Tuesday, a mostly sunny 25 degree day. Wednesday, the same at 25 degrees and mostly sunny. And Thursday, mostly sunny 24 degrees. Looking at the Macquarie Coastal Waters forecast for Smoky Cape to Seal Rocks for Monday, May the 4th, be with you of May. I'm sorry. Winds north to northeasterly, 20 knots, reaching up to 25 knots offshore south of Crowdy Head during the afternoon and evening. Seas 1.5 metres, increasing to 2 metres around midday, and the swell easterly 2.5 metres. Turning to the tides, our next tide is a high tide at 9:26 this evening, and our next low tide will be dead at 4 o'clock in the morning, Monday morning. That's your news, sport and weather. 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
8: Good evening, everybody. Welcome to Sunday Sounds. Welcome to the 3rd of May in the evening. It's dark time out there now. Hopefully you've had an amazing weekend, whatever you have been doing and wherever you are. Coming up this hour, we've got some great music. This is full of some pretty positive songs, things to sort of make you feel really good about yourself, to say, you know what, this is who I am, this is where I'm going to be. We've got, we've got Justin Timberlake, we've got Ice House, we'll have Walk the Moon, we will have LRB, so much more, but let's get this underway. This is Bon Jovi with Wanted Dead or Alive on Great Lakes FM, Sunday Sounds. I'm Rin, and I'll be with you through till 10.

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1: That has to be one of the best songs to key you up and go, you know what, this is it. This is my move. This is what I'm doing. That was LRB playing to win with John Farnham at the lead vocal. We had Queen with Don't Stop Me Now and Bon Jovi with Wanted Dead or Alive. You are on Great Lakes FM 101.5. This is Sunday Sounds. I'm Rin. I am going to be here until 10 tonight playing some great music to get you started for the week ahead. Let's keep this underway. We've got so much tonight. We've got Eric Carmen, Justin Timberlake, Wilson Pickett, so much more. This is Survivor with Eye of the Tiger.

0: Ahoy there, mateys. This is Reggie the Shire Boy here at 101.5, where all the magic happens.
1: 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I'm a community nurse in the local area. 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
2: That was Sia with Unstoppable, Katy Perry with Raw, and Eye of the Tiger Survivor. You have got what it takes to get you through this week, and tonight we are going to play music to get you motivated, get you going, and just why not? Because you know what? I'm here to say I love my little corner of Sunday. Absolutely love being here at this wonderful radio station with such its variety and all of its wonderful people. And I think we're coming up to celebrate our 40th birthday. That is very cool. Coming up, we've got some more great music. We'll have Wilson Pickett. We'll have Walk the Moon. We'll have The Lost and Found. But right now, we've got a bit of Ice House with Touch the Fire on Great Lakes FM 101.1.

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4: 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To take us up to the 7 o'clock news so quickly, we've got some great songs. We'll have some Walk the Moon. We'll have the Blues Brothers and Ray Charles. But right now, let's get this started with Wilson Pickett with one of my favourite songs of his. This is Land of a Thousand Dances. One, two, three.

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1: Hello, I'm Carolee Katsimbanis. A man's been charged with murdering three family members and the attempted murder of another relative in Sydney Southwest. Jamel Wells reports.
2: Police called to Rose Meadow near Campbelltown found the bodies of a 65-year-old woman and 25-year-old man. A 64-year-old man found injured later died in hospital, while a 30-year-old injured man has been released from hospital. A 32-year-old man arrested at the scene has been refused bail. Police say he may have used a blunt weapon, possibly a hammer, to attack his family. Jamel Wells in Sydney.
1: The first public hearings in the Royal Commission into Anti-Semitism begins in Sydney tomorrow. The proceedings follow the release of Commissioner Virginia Bell's interim report into national security issues last week. Police have charged 47-year-old Jefferson Lewis with the murder of Kumanjai little baby in Alice Springs. Authorities moved Lewis from Alice Springs Hospital to Darwin for his own protection after grieving community members and rioters targeted the facility where he was being treated. Northern Territory Police Commissioner Martin Dole says investigations are continuing.
3: This has been extensive and detailed investigation. As I said, our detectives have been working around the clock to come up with this outcome. Mr. Lewis is before the court, and our job doesn't stop now.
1: Donald Trump has said Iran has not yet paid a big enough price after confirming he'd received new Iranian proposals to end the conflict in the Middle East. President Trump said he was reviewing the terms but could not imagine that they would be acceptable. Earlier, he again claimed Tehran was desperate to make a deal and that the Iranian government was split. Speaking on the tarmac en route to Washington, Mr. Trump was asked by reporters if renewed fighting with Iran was likely.
4: If they misbehave, if they do something bad, but right now, we'll see, but it's a possibility that could happen.
1: Meanwhile, the head of the Iranian Parliament's Civil Commission, Mohammad Reza Rezai Kuchi, says countries that have waged war against Iran will not be allowed to transit through the Strait of Hormuz until they pay compensation. It's been revealed that organised crime is behind the spate of hospitality firebombings in Melbourne. At least 14 pubs, bars and restaurants have been attacked in the last 2 months. The criminals soliciting venues to sell their illegal alcohol, firebombing those who refuse. Medical experts warn the illegal spirits can pose serious health risks. And an internal survey has revealed Queensland's peak body for mental health is struggling with its own toxic workplace culture. Nearly half of the staff at the Mental Health Commission say they feel unsafe at work, with reported rates of bullying and discrimination amongst the highest in the public service. Checking finance, one Australian dollar buying 72 US cents.
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1: AFL, the Sydney Swans are on top of the AFL ladder after a 17-point win over the Melbourne Demons. 131-114, the Swans held back a final quarter surge. Star Isaac Heaney, who returned from injury, showing his skill in controlling the midfield. He told Fox Footy the SCG fans provided the motivation.
6: It's a fortress and we want to keep it that way. And these guys are a massive reason why we get up and about. And even when we're under the pump, they get us over the line.
1: Shortly, Gold Coast Suns up against GWS Giants. Scans have also confirmed a low-grade hamstring strain for St Kilda's Dan Butler in last night's match against Carlton. He's expected to miss approximately 3 to 4 weeks. In the NRL, a win for Newcastle Knights over South Sydney Rabbitohs 42-38, Cronulla Sharks over West Tigers 52-10, and at half-time, Penrith Panthers leading the Manly Sea Eagles 12-6. And that is the latest news and sport.
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9: And the current temperature is about 17.5 degrees. Looking ahead for Monday for the Mid-North Coast, we're looking at a mostly cloudy day with a slight chance of a shower in the evening. overnight temperatures of 14 degrees with a top of 27. Looking ahead to Tuesday, Wednesday and Thursday, mostly sunny days with tops of 25 degrees. Looking at the Macquarie Coastal Waters forecast for Smoky Cape to Seal Rocks for Monday the 4th of May until midnight. Winds north to northeasterly 20 knots, reaching up to 25 knots offshore, south of Crowdy Head during the afternoon and evening. Seas 1.5 metres, increasing to 2 metres around midday, and the swell is an easterly around about 2.5 metres. Turning to the tides, our next tide will be a high tide at 9:26 p.m. and our next low tide will be Monday at 4 o'clock on the dot. That is your latest news, sport and weather. 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
9: good evening and welcome back to Sunday Sounds. If you missed the first hour, we had some great music, all about positive and making sure that we just have the energy to get through the week. And this hour is absolutely no exception. Oh my gosh, I can't talk. We've got so much great music coming up. We've got Billy Ocean, we've got John Farnham, we've got Gwyneth Paltrow, so much more. We'll have the community update. But right now, let's get it underway with Pharrell Williams with Happy on Great Lakes FM, Sunday Sounds, and I'm Rin.

Jimmy Barnes and INXS with Good Times. We had Groove by the Eurogliders, and we started with Happy Pharrell Williams. Let's keep going. We've got so much music to play tonight. We've got this next set. It's got Billy Ocean, Kate Sobrano, but we couldn't get past not without playing a David Bowie song. And this is Modern Love by David Bowie on Great Lakes FM on Sunday Sounds. Yeah.

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4: Oh, thanks, guys. It's so nice. We had a song I haven't heard in years. That was Billy Ocean with Lover Boy. We had Kate Sobrano with Pash. And we started with Modern Love, David Bowie. Coming up, we've got some more great music. We'll have some Transvision Vamp. We'll have Salt and Pepper. We'll have Jason Derulo. We'll have the community update. But right now, we'll have a bit of Gwyneth Paltrow from the movie Duets. This is Bette Davis Eyes on Great Lakes FM 101.5.

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1: The Seaside Heritage Quilters meet on the first and third Wednesday of each month. 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The Westpac Rescue Helicopter Volunteer Service meeting is on the first Wednesday of the month, and the next meeting is on Wednesday, the 6th of May at the Sporties, Tuncurry, starting at 3 p.m. New members are most welcome. 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This is the 16th year that Ella Sansom has hosted a morning tea for cancer on behalf of the Myall Park Croquet Club. All money raised is donated to Hunter Medical Research Institute, Newcastle. The Cuppa for Cancer is held at the Croquet Clubhouse in Yamba Street, Hawksness, commencing at 9:30 a.m. till 11 a.m. on this Monday, so tomorrow, May the 4th. It is $10 admission for sandwiches, cake, slices, tea and coffee. Raffle tickets will also be on sale for over $300 worth of prizes to be won. For more information, contact 0419 970527. Just Cruisin' Social Club are presenting their first annual Mother's Day car and bike show on Sunday the 10th of May from 10 a.m. to 12 noon at Tuncurry Sporties Club. A gold coin donation on entry and all profits are going to Cavalry St. Paul's Cundletown. Vehicle register on the day is $5 entry free. For contact Brian on 0425 231 391 for further information. Tea Gardens Thursday Walkers will have their annual camp to explore and walk around the North Haven Laurieton area from May the 5th to the 8th. There is a local walk for those not attending the camp. New walkers are always welcome. For information, call 0419 616 841. The Foster Gallery presents its new exhibition, Sweet and Petite, with gifts for Mother's Day in mind. Foster Gallery is located at 34 Lake Street, Foster, and is open Friday, Saturday and Sunday from 10 a.m. to 4 p.m. The Manning Great Lakes Birdwatching Club meet on the first Thursday and the third Saturday of each month, commencing at 7:30 a.m. The next outing is on Thursday the 7th of May and is focused around the Wingham area. Meet at Wingham Cemetery, Glen Yarrow Road. The club welcomes new members, and for further information, call 0431 878 395. Foster Tuncurry U3A meet upstairs at Cape Hawk Surf Club Monday to Friday from 10 a.m. to 12 noon for a variety of learning and social activities for the over 50s. Check their website for more information. And finally, the Family History Volunteers meet at the Family History Room Level 1 at Great Lakes Library Foster to assist you with your family history on Monday and Wednesday afternoons from 2 to 4 p.m. and Tuesday, Thursday and Friday mornings from 10 a.m. to 12 p.m. Now, there's a lot of information there, so if you've missed any of that, please head to our website, which is 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Click on the Community Service Announcements tab and all that information will be there right at your fingertips. To take us up to the 8 o'clock news, we've got some great music and we're going to start this off with Transvision Vamp with I Want Your Love.

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0: News.
1: I'm Carolee Katsimbalas. 47-year-old Jefferson Lewis has been charged with the murder of Kumanjai little baby in Alice Springs. Authorities moved him from Alice Springs to Darwin for his own protection after rioters targeted a hospital where he was being treated. Northern Territory Police Commissioner Martin Dole says the court process must now be followed.
2: It's deeply distressing, not only for the family, but for the wider community. This is a horrific event and a horrific set of circumstances, and our thoughts remain strongly with the family, also with the community, as everyone processes the impact of these horrific events. I would ask that the community respect the judicial process, and I would also ask that the community continue to respect the family.
1: A 32-year-old man has been charged with murdering three members of his family and the attempted murder of another relative in Sydney's southwest at Rosemeadow near Campbelltown. He's been refused bail and is due to appear in court tomorrow. The federal opposition is urging the federal government to extend cuts to the fuel excise beyond the 30th of June. Labor halved the levy by 26 cents a litre in April due to the Middle East war causing high fuel prices. With the Strait of Hormuz still mostly closed, Nationals MP David Littleproud says the relief will likely need to be extended.
3: The bombs are going to continue to drop, and so therefore the straits are going to continue to be blocked, and that means we're going to have supply issues. That's going to put more pressure back on prices, and I think the government is going to have to keep some flexibility around that support.
1: It's been revealed that organised crime is behind the spate of hospitality firebombings in Melbourne. Brian Wilson explains.
4: The criminal syndicate known as the Ghost are soliciting venues to sell their illegal alcohol and firebombing them if they refuse. Victorian Premier Jacinta Allen.
5: Absolutely unacceptable behaviour. It won't be tolerated.
4: Meanwhile, Upper House MLC David Limbrick has revealed that Victoria's liquor inspectors cannot test for methanol, a common ingredient in the illegal alcohol products.
6: They don't check the actual products. The government doesn't have a testing facility.
4: At least 14 pubs, bars and restaurants have been attacked by the arsonists in the past 2 months, with police struggling to go beyond the criminal foot soldiers who are often just young teens. Brian Wilson, Melbourne.
1: Checking finance, one Australian dollar buying 72 US cents.
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1: The Sharks have belted the Tigers in round 9 of the NRL. Andrew Lucas reports.
8: Cronulla has recorded an emphatic 52-10 victory over the Tigers in Sydney's Sutherland Shire. The visitors suffered a huge blow early, losing Adam Dewey to a dislocated shoulder after scoring a try. Cronulla led 18-10 at half-time before scoring 6 unanswered tries in the second half in front of over 14,000 fans. Kale Hero and Teague Wilson finished with hat-tricks. Andrew Lucas at Ocean Protect Stadium.
1: And just moments ago, a win for the Penrith Panthers over the Manly Sea Eagles, 18-16, and earlier the Cronulla Sharks over West Tigers, 52-10. Oscar Piastri is still positive despite falling short in qualifying for the Miami Grand Prix. He'll start in seventh position.
9: Yeah, obviously a little bit defiant to try and stay with Lando, but no, overall it was a good day, so hopefully we can maintain that.
1: In the AFL, the Sydney Swans are on top of the ladder after a 17-point win over the Melbourne Demons, 131-114. And moments ago in the second quarter, Gold Coast Suns leading GWS 25-13. In the Super Netball, the win for West Coast Fever over Sunshine Coast Lightning, 58-54. And the Melbourne Vixens over the GWS Giants, 66-64. And that is the latest news and sport.
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13: And the current temperature in the mid-north coast area is around the 17.5 degree mark. Looking ahead for Monday, we're looking at a partly cloudy day with a chance of fog in the morning and a chance of a shower tomorrow evening. Overnight temperatures are 14 degrees with a top of 27. Looking ahead, Tuesday, Wednesday and Thursday are looking at mostly sunny days and all with top temperatures of 25 degrees. Going to the Macquarie Coastal Waters forecast for Smoky Cape to Seal Rocks for Monday the 4th of May until midnight. Winds north to northeasterly, 20 knots reaching up to 25 knots offshore, south of Crowdy Head during the afternoon and evening. Seas 1.5 metres increasing to 2 metres around midday and the swell easterly about 2.5 metres. Turning to the tides, our next tide is a high tide at 9:26 this evening and our next low tide will be at 4 a.m. Monday morning. That's your news, sport and weather. 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
13: Good evening. Welcome to the halfway point of Sunday Sounds. I hope you're enjoying the music. I'm really loving being here this evening and thank you so much for your messages. Thank you so much, Brad and Deb. I will definitely put that on and I am very appreciative and thank you for dedicating it to me and I'll get that on very, very shortly. We've got some more great music coming up this evening. We'll have some Murray Head and Emotion. Wawanee, so much more, but right now, this is Huntrix, this is Golden, this is Great Lakes FM, and I'm Rin.

What a fabulous song. That was Dreams by Van Halen. We had This Is Me, Keala Saddle and the Greatest Showman cast. And we started with Golden by Huntrix. All super positive songs, all about for you to be out there, be yourself, be amazing, because we all know you are anyway. And it's just so full of energy, and it's going to help us get through this next week. Because, hey, we all know Monday, it seems to drag us down. But you know what? Monday's just another day, and it's just another day to show people how awesome and how amazing you truly are. Thank you so much, Brad and Deb. I do have a song. I did want to say just a quick shout out to the TARI SES unit, because they are an amazing bunch of people who are there to help us through so many different things, and I just wanted to thank them so much for being there, and what an amazing, amazing group of people they are. But now I do have a song that is actually being dedicated to me, and I'm very, very thankful, Brad and Deb. This is just truly, truly an honour, and I'm truly blessed. And this is Journey. This is Don't Stop Believin'.

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2: It sure is. We had Don't Forget Me When I'm Gone, Glass Tiger, Don't Stop the Music, Rihanna, and Don't Stop Believing by Journey, a request from Brad and Deb at Newey. Coming up, we've got some more great music. We'll have some Gwen Stefani, Caligula, and much more. But right now, a song I haven't heard for a while. This is Murray Head with One Night in Bangkok.

What a great supergroup, an Australian supergroup, Company of Strangers, Motor City, I Get Lost. We had Arctic Monkeys with Why Do You Only Call Me When You're High, Obsession by Animotion, and One Night in Bangkok, Murray Head. To take us up to the 9 o'clock news, we'll have some Gwen Stefani, Caligula, and let's see what else we get in there. This is Hollaback Girl, Gwen Stefani on Great Lakes FM 101.5.

0: If you've noticed that our region is relatively graffiti-free, there's a very good reason. Foster Tunkurry's graffiti buster, Ted Bickford, has been tackling the problem for 25 years. When you spot graffiti on the Mid-North Coast, there's only one person to call. Ted Bickford, the graffiti buster. Help create a graffiti-free town and report graffiti in the Great Lakes on the graffiti hotline, 0408 440 309. This is a community service announcement for Great Lakes FM.
1: 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And if you're wondering what Dirt Music is all about, let me explain. Dirt Music is a radio show about music that comes from the heart and takes no prisoners. Dirt Music, some of it's old, some of it is new, and some of it is in between. 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
1: Good evening, I'm Carolee Katsimbanis. Charges have been laid against the man accused of killing a 5-year-old girl in Alice Springs. Toby Goff reports.
2: 1 week after she was taken from her home, Northern Territory Police have formally charged Jefferson Lewis with the murder of Kumanjai Little Baby. The 47-year-old remains under heavy guard in Darwin and is expected to face court later this week. Northern Territory Police Commissioner Martin Dole says while the charge is a significant milestone in a complex investigation, the town remains deeply scarred. Police have also released CCTV of Thursday's riot that broke out at the hospital where Lewis was receiving treatment. Several people have been arrested over the event. The community is now being urged to respect the judicial process and allow Kumanjai Little Baby's family the peace they need. Toby Goff reporting.
1: Two boys aged 13 and 15 have been charged with allegedly assaulting a man on a bus in the New South Wales Hunter, knocking him unconscious. Police have dismantled a major drug trafficking syndicate following an 8-month investigation in Queensland's Western Downs. 18 raids were carried out across Chinchilla and Miles. 38 people have been charged with 500 offences. Analysis shows the average Australian would see their maximum home buying budget shrink by $12,000 if the RBA lifts rates for a third consecutive month. All four big banks expect the board to raise the cash rate at its board meeting on Tuesday. Canstar's Sally Tindall says that would push more home buyers to the sideline.
3: Every time the RBA lifts the cash rate, the maximum amount someone can borrow from the bank gets a haircut. We've already seen two cash rate cuts. That's put some borrowers on the sidelines for now.
1: American budget airline Spirit has ceased operations, leaving thousands of passengers with cancelled flights. Nine's US correspondent Reid Butler.
4: The rising cost of jet fuel, it's more than doubled as a result of the war in Iran, is among the reasons why Spirit Airlines has collapsed, and it is understandable to be worried other low-cost carriers could go the same way. Spirit is like the Jetstar of America in terms of offering cheaper prices without a premium service. But the airline was struggling before the war with huge debt following two bankruptcies. A last-minute desperate bid for a government bailout failed to materialise, and now 17,000 people are out of a job, and people who bought tickets are wondering what's next. Reid Butler, Los Angeles.
1: In finance, one Australian dollar is buying 72 US cents.
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1: AFL Round 8, a short time ago, Gold Coast Suns leading GWS Giants 54-35 in the third quarter. Earlier, a win for Sydney Swans, remaining on top of the ladder after their 17-point win over the Melbourne Demons, 131-114. Scans have also confirmed a low-grade hamstring strain for St Kilda's Dan Butler in last night's match against Carlton. He's expected to miss approximately 3 to 4 weeks. In the NRL, a huge victory for Cronulla Sharks over West Tigers, 52-10. Cronulla led 18-10 at half-time before scoring 6 unanswered tries in the second half in front of more than 14,000 fans. The Newcastle Knights have held off a late surge from the South Sydney Rabbitohs to claim a 42-38 victory in front of a home crowd.
6: We were actually behind the scoreboard. We had to win it twice and we're good enough to do that. So that's great character led by KP and all the boys. You can drop your heads there and fall away, but we forced an error, scored ourselves, and then I did come up with a try-saving tackle.
1: Coach Justin Holbrook and 2 points for Penrith Panthers over Sea Eagles. That's the latest news in sport.
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9: And your final update for this evening is that the temperature has gone up. It's now just over 18 degrees and we are looking at a mostly cloudy day for Monday, the 4th of May. Overnight temperatures are 14 degrees with a top of 27 with a slight chance of a rain in the evening and slight chance of fog in the morning. Looking ahead to Tuesday, Wednesday and Thursday, we're looking at mostly sunny days with tops of 25 degrees. Looking at the Macquarie Coastal Waters forecast for Smoky Cape to Seal Rocks for Monday the 4th of May until midnight. Winds north to northeasterly, 20 knots reaching up to 25 knots offshore, south of Crowdy Head during the afternoon and evening. Seas 1.5 metres increasing to 2 metres around midday, and the swell is an easterly up to about 2.5 metres. Turning to the tides now, we've just had a low tide at 9:26 this evening. We will have a high tide at 1.49 metres and Monday at 4 a.m. we'll have a low tide at 0.41 of a metre. That is your final update for this evening. Your next update will be with Andy at 6 o'clock.
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9: Welcome back to the final hour of Sunday Sounds this evening. I hope you've enjoyed the show. I've got some more great music coming up for you this evening. I also have a triple play of songs as requested by Darren, my husband, who I thought, yes, I will acquiesce to that one because it is his birthday on Sunday and it's probably going to be overshadowed because it's also Mother's Day. Not selfish much at all on my behalf, but that's okay. We will find a way to celebrate it together. The, our first song for this final hour is going to be Savage Garden with To the Moon and Back on Great Lakes FM 101.5.

I know someone who comes to tea. No one else can see but me. He came today, but had to go to visit you. You'll never know. I love that part of the song. It always gives me goosebumps. Unfortunately, we don't have it on our mix, but it is a great song. That was Land of Make-Believe, Bucks Fizz. We had Your Wildest Dreams, Moody Blues, and we started with To the Moon and Back, Savage Garden. It is, wow, 20 past nine here at Great Lakes FM. It's actually just a little bit after, but, you know, it's Sunday. Who's counting? I've got some more great songs coming up for you this evening. I'll have Clarence Clemon and Jackson Brown. I'll have Aussie Crawl, Adrian Gervitz, and more. I have a song for Val. I have never heard this song. I don't even know who Keith Marshall is, but we are going to play it here because Val's requested it. This is Only Crying by Keith Marshall. This is for you, Val, and I will give Carter a big shout out when he wakes up tomorrow morning.

That was the Rembrandts with Just the Way It Is, Baby. We had Huda Guru's My Girl. And for Val, that is a great song. That I really love the music. It sort of belies what the title is, just the feel of the music. So that was Only Crying by Keith Marshall, and that was for Val in Taree. Coming up, I've got a triple play of songs. Now, Darren has asked me to play these songs, and because it is his birthday on Sunday, next Sunday, I am all for it. This next triple play is going to start with Adrian Gervais with Classic on Great Lakes FM 101.5.

That was a triple play for Darren, whose birthday it is next Sunday. We had Daughters of the Northern Coast, Aussie Crawl, Sailing Christopher Cross, and Classic Adrian Gervais. Coming up, I've got a few more songs before I sign off, and you know what? Let's get this underway. These next three songs, however, are songs just to let you know that we should be there for each other. And you know what? Family is not just about blood. Family is about the people who support you. You support them. You're there and everything for them. So, you know, it doesn't matter what the distance is. It doesn't matter anything else. It's just that you're there for each other. And this next song is Philip Oakey with Giorgio Moroder. This is Together in Electric Dreams for all of those people who have lots of friends and family online.

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1: 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What are the wave conditions and the wind trends? 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
1: It's The Breakfast Show. Every weekday morning, 6 till 10. Right here on... Thanks, kids.
2: That's right. You will hear Andy from 6 o'clock tomorrow. Always a great show. Always love waking up with Andy via the radio. We had Clarence Clemens and Jackson Brown with You're a Friend of Mine, Together in Electric Dreams, Philip Oakey and Giorgio Moroder. My final song tonight, ladies and gentlemen, is a great song. And I wanted to share this song just to let people know, well, not just people, my family, my little bubble at home with Darren and Carter and my family and those who I consider family and all those amazing people that I work with and everything. I just wanted you to know from me to you, you can count on me. I will be there and I know that when I need it. And I have needed it, that I can count on you. Have a really great week, everybody. Stay safe, be kind, and I will catch you next Sunday for the Mother's Day / Darren's birthday edition of Sunday Sounds. This is Bruno Mars with Count On Me. Good night, everybody.

Welcome to Hot, Sweet and Jazzy, an hour of music on the jazz spectrum. Ross Williamson with you today. Well, we've got some new work from singers Isabella Isherwood, Nicole Zuritis, Laura Englard. A lovely version of Lush Life coming up, and, well, many other fine tunes. Let's get the show on the road. We have a new album from Richard Marx, a release from May of 2026. It's called After Hours. Richard Marx was discovered at just 18 by Lionel Richie. He's been an enduring artist since then. This album has got a lot of well-known songs on it. Here's one, though, called Big Band Boogie, and the sax is played by Kenny G. Richard Marx

Richard Marx singing with a big band for sure. That was Big Band Boogie. The album's called After Hours. Well, you might remember a story from the Bible about the prodigal son who goes off and, enjoys himself and then is welcomed back into the family. That's the title of our next track, Prodigal Son. It's from a group, a quintet, led by Ulysses Owens, Jr. He's a drummer. And he's got a group here that he calls Generation Y. The album, released in March of 2026, is called Around the World with You. And this track was written by the pianist, Tyler Bullock. Ulysses Owens, Jr., Generation Y, Prodigal Son.

Prodigal Son there, written by Tyler Bullock, the pianist there. But the group was led by the drummer, Ulysses Owens Jr. The group's called Generation Y. Apparently he has in mind the sort of thing that Art Blakey did with the Jazz Messengers and various young performers. So good luck to him. That album was recorded in September of 25, released in 26, and it's called Around the World With You. Ulysses Owens Jr. A release from April 2026 now from the guitarist Mike Bruzzese. He's a guy from Montreal, Canada, and he's got a quartet that sounds pretty good here. Ben Solomon's playing tenor sax. Ben Solomon, in fact, performed with Chick Corea, so that would have been a great experience for him. On the bass, Mike DeMasi. The drummer is Adam Aruda, but we're going to hear a vocal now, and the singer is Laura Anglade, A-N-G-L-A-D-E. She's a lady who was born in France, raised in the United States, lived in Canada for a while, and is now based in New York City. And she does a wonderful version of Lush Life right here. Hi.

Lovely Strayhorn's Lush Life there. That was the voice of Laura Anglade, and she was performing with a quartet led by their guitarist, the Canadian guitarist Mike Bruzzese. The album released in 2026 is called Another Space. Lovely tune. I really enjoyed that. Trust you did too. Well, we're going to keep that mood going. Here's an album released under the name of the guitarist Russ Spiegel. It's called Time Pieces. Russ Spiegel has been around for a long time, is now in his mid-60s. He spent during his career almost two decades living and performing in Europe. In fact, he went to school there because his dad was working in Germany. This is an album in which he's got a septet with him. There are a number of compositions by Russ Spiegel and some that aren't, and we're going to hear one that isn't. This is something written by Nacio Herb Brown and Gus Kahn. Russ Spiegel leading the septet, and this is You Stepped Out of a Dream.

few stepped out of a dream, a septet there led by the guitarist Russ Spiegel from the 2026 album Timepieces. Nice moody piece. This is Hot, Sweet and Jazzy, a program made at The Pulse in Geelong for the Community Radio Network. Look us up on Facebook and email hotsweetandjazzy@gmail.com. Well, some Australian music now. This is a group led by the Sydney-based pianist Casey Golden. Casey was born into a musical family. He's in fact the grandson of Bob Barnard, but he's made his own career, part of it, in the UK. But this album was released in 2025 and it's called The Struggle. With him he has Nish Manjunath playing sax, Felix Hall on guitar, Callum Higgins bass, Ed Rodriguez on the drums. This is called Cornerstone, quintet led by Casey Golden.

That was called Cornerstone. Casey Golan, the pianist, leading his quintet from the album called The Struggle. Fine Australian jazz there. The American singer Nicole Xuritis was in Australia in 2024 and continues to tour the world, as well as her own country, the United States. In 2026, she's releasing a new album, which I think is called The Mirror. Can't be sure about that, but here's a track from it. It's called Two Steps Back. I rather like this. It's got a bit of the Joni Mitchells about it.

Nicole's uritis there. Really like that. Lots of jazz in it. It was called Two Steps Back, and it's from her new album to be released in 2026. Nicole's uritis. She's got her own website if you'd like to follow that up. You are listening to some jazz with Ross Williamson. We turn now to the trumpeter, Brian Lynch. He's released an album called Torchbearers in 2026, and he's performing here with a quintet that includes the alto sax player Charles McPherson, who's a pretty well-known, quite a famous sax player. This tune was written by the pianist and educator Barry Harris, who seems to get lots and lots of tributes from musicians, I guess, both because of his expertise as a teacher and because he was a good bloke. So, written by Barry Harris, here is Luminescence. Brian Lynch, trumpeter, leading the quintet.

Luminescence, written by Barry Harris, but played there by a quintet led by the trumpeter Brian Lynch. The album is called Torchbearers, released in 2026. Well, that's round out the hour with a lovely bit of singing now, and this is, I guess, a bit of a prodigy. A young lady from Chicago called Isabella Isherwood. She's 23, and she's released an album called The Sweetest Sounds. Isabella she's already performed with the Chicago Symphony Orchestra. She appeared at the Chicago Jazz Festival, and she's toured through Europe. She's also an actor and had a hand in founding a theatre company. So plenty of performance credentials there from Isabella Isherwood. The album's called The Sweetest Sounds, and it was produced by the pianist Champion Fulton, whose work we've heard fairly often on this program. She's quite an energetic and entrepreneurial person. Isabella is performing here with a trio, a guitarist, a bass player, and a drummer. And this is a tune written by Peggy Lee and Bill Schluger.

Isabella Isherwood there with her trio. She plays the piano as well. And that's from her album of 2026, The Sweetest Sounds. I love being here with you. I hope you've enjoyed this hour of jazz. And so ends Hot, Sweet and Jazzy for another week. Thanks for your company. Our email address is hotsweetandjazzy@gmail.com. And we're on Facebook too. See you again next time. Until then, bye-bye from Ross Williamson.

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0: this is New York City. I'm James B., and stay tuned now for The Man, with 2 hours of uninterrupted nostalgia, with the accent on jazz. And now, the sounds of satin. Tom Parker.
1: Many thanks to you, James B., and hi, everyone. Tom Parker with you for the next 2 hours, our musical bag, nostalgia with the accent on jazz. Always a delight to spend these 2 hours together with you, our time to relive laid-back sounds of yesteryear. From New York, jazz, nice and easy.

Well, among the great American modern jazz saxophonists, Hank Mobley has been the most unjustly neglected, truly forgotten musician. Yet he played and recorded prolifically with the greatest legends of his era, people like Miles Davis, John Coltrane, Dizzy Gillespie, Art Blakey, etc., helping to create some of their finest work. Hank Mobley's best recordings are classics characterized by an instantly identifiable sound and style, along with his constant inventiveness. But Hank Mobley's loner, reclusive personality made him his own worst enemy. Many of his records remained unissued throughout his lifetime, and what's more, he died forgotten and destitute. But of course now, most of his recorded legacy is available on CD, wouldn't you know? And he is increasingly recognized as one of the major figures in modern jazz. Kind of sad in a way, isn't it? Hank Mobley, and this I Dig of You. From Manhattan, this borough of New York City, we'd like to welcome in stations throughout Australia, across Greater Sydney over FM 99.3 and 88.5, to Melbourne's Eastern FM 98.1, Adelaide's 5MBS, 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through community stations. Welcome to the sounds of New York City. Welcome. Yes, Tom Parker with you, and good to be in your company. Let's enjoy these sounds together.

she's been out around now for a few years and seems to get better every day. The lady's name is Sophie Millman. Sophie Millman, she operates out of Canada, originally from Europe, now, of course, living in Canada and recording in Canada, and what's more, recording well. I Concentrate on You, it's a good oldie, isn't it? Sophie Millman, it's called, from the album, it's called Take Love Easy. Sophie Millman. Happy to see yet another album out featuring the alto saxophonist Donald Harrison. Donald Harrison, together with Ron Carter on bass and Billy Cobb on drums. The three had initially developed their chemistry on the album called Art of Four. That was 2002. For their next album, they became a trio, eliminating the piano, and down to this, as I say, this current threesome, and a good threesome at that. Enjoy with me now the sounds of the alto saxophonist, Donald Harrison.

0: Once more for the great Ron Carter on the bass.
1: Yes, indeed, that year of 2011, live Blue Note recording, recorded here in the city of New York. Enjoy the sound? Indeed. Alto saxophonist Donald Harrison, Ron Carter on bass and Billy Cobham drums. And the album's called This Is Jazz, and we listen to the composition by Donald Harrison called Treme Swagger. Donald Harrison. It's two of a kind time right now. You're pairing up a couple of song titles put together in sentence form, making that indeed your two of a kind. Okay. Well, this week we have mail from Les Hall, Sydneysider. Hi to you, Les, and thanks for your tour of a kind. Les's travelling tour of a kind. Do you know the way to San Jose? Take the A train.

Or do you know the way to San Jose? Take the A train. Okay, Dionne Warwick and Mel Torme, and thanks a lot to Sydney Sider at Les Hall. Thanks, Les. It's a goodie. Actually, we've played that so many times on our show over the years, that version by Dionne Warwick, Do You Know the Way to San Jose. It's a great track, isn't it? It's been requested quite a few times. Thanks, as I say, to Les, and let's hear from you again, Les, and we'll do it again ourselves when we put two song titles together in sentence form and make that indeed your two of a kind. You're listening to From New York, Jazz Nice and Easy, across Australia on the Community Radio Network. I'm Tom Parker. Extremely talented jazz pianist, Jack Wilson.

Way back to 1963, good sounds at that, you agree? The piano stylings of Jack Wilson and Roy Ayers on Vibes. That's the Jack Wilson Quartet featuring Roy Ayers. And the album's called Ramblin'. And we'll listen there to the composition belonging to Jack Wilson called Blues We Use. Let's do a couple of love songs.

Judith Oosterhooy and you and I, and When the World Was Young and Young and Foolish, Sue Rainey. Just a couple of love songs right there. The tenor saxophonist Harry Allen. Harry Allen, he studied at Rutgers in New Jersey, and he kicked off his jazz in New York. Now, the 90s onwards saw Harry Allen lionized as a kind of a young mainstream, playing in the manner of swing masters rather than in that post-Coltrane idiom of his contemporaries. Popular too. What's more, Harry Allen has been acclaimed by an audience waiting for kind of the Four Brothers sound, you know, that Zoot Sims, Coleman Hawkins, Lester Young style to come back. Well, they say Harry Allen certainly fits that bill. Do two tenors now. Two tenors, Harry Allen, joined by Scott Hamilton. And the guys, of course, backing up. Bobbles, bangles, yep, and beads.

very tasty. Indeed. Fine backing, thanks to Rossano Sportiatelli on piano, Joel Forbes bass, and Chuck Ribs on drums, and of course the two tenors, and I'll get that right, Harry Allen and Scott Hamilton. It's taken from that album called Round Midnight. It's a goodie. Bubbles, bangles, and beads, and Chuck Ribs. From New York, this is Jazz Nice and Easy, serving Australia with laid-back sounds designed with only you in mind. Restful sounds to ease you in or ease you out of that rather harried day. In Manhattan, I'm Tom Parker. It's time for our special of the week, Sound Trilogy. Three tracks of that special guest, or a musical theme.

on Sound Trilogy, Beginnings, Horace Silver's Jazz Messengers. In pianist Horace Silver's words, after Alfred Leon, Blue Note Records heard alto saxophonist Lou Donaldson play at a jam session at the Paradise Bar, he engaged Lou to do a quartet session album. Now, Lou engaged me to play piano on that session. I did another session, and then a third one was due. But at the last moment, Alfred Leon called me, telling me that Lou couldn't make the date, and could I fill in and do a trio album, perhaps? Well, I was delighted to do this, ending up going into Blue Note Records for three trio albums. When Alfred asked me to do a fourth, I asked him if I could use some horns on this one. Well, he agreed. So I hired Kenny Durham on trumpet, Hank Mobley on tenor, Doug Watkins on bass, and on drums Art Blakey, and myself on piano. The session, which included all my own compositions, turned out great, with Alfred Leon asking for another album, also with the horns. After that session, the guys in the band were really enthusiastic about the sound, and right then and there, we decided to try and keep the band together under that name, Horace Silver's Jazz Messengers.

Horace Silver's Jazz Messengers, Doodlin'. Horace Silver remembers, out of the sessions of 1954-55, the group, the Jazz Messengers, was born. The working relationship between band and Blue Note owners was just plain excellent. They liked me, my music. I never had any conflict to get my compositions recorded. Well, all except one. The day we rehearsed The Preacher, Alfred Leon very much disliked it, saying that it was a little bit too much like Dixieland music, and suggesting that we delete it from the album. My drummer, Art Blakey, said, "Don't change a thing, leave it in." Horace Silver said to Alfred Leon that if he wished the composition out, then Silver would cancel the session. The recording session went on. The Preacher remained and became a huge hit, a huge jazz standard, as well as the album establishing the Jazz Messengers once and for all.

Horace Silver's Jazz Messengers. The Preacher. Horace Silver worked and travelled with the Jazz Messengers for a year and a half before quitting. He left not because of the music or any personal friction. He left because of a drug addiction that was prevalent within the group. Along with Silver, the bass player Doug Watkins were the only two free of a drug habit. Almost everywhere they played, the Vice Squad came to check the band for drugs. Silver remembers, just like Stan Getz, when I was working with him, the Jazz Messengers were always late for gigs because the guys would have to find some place to buy their addiction. When we were late, then of course the club owner would deduct money from our salary. So we opened in Washington for a week's work. The guys were 2 hours late on opening night, trying to buy drugs. I said to myself, I'm going to put in my 2 weeks' notice. I'm tired of all of this. But when we started to play, the band was so tight, I thought, where am I going to go and be a part of this great music? I can't leave. Eventually, though, the situation really got so bad, along with the continued presence of the Vice Squad. So, I quit.

In spite of the drugs and their shortcomings, the Jazz Messengers, Horace Silver says, were the greatest band he'd ever worked with. He believes that the band didn't play great because of the drugs. Drugs are a handicap, says Silver. The band played great in spite of the drugs. Horace Silver went his way, and the Jazz Messengers, now under the leadership of Art Blakey, went another way, also meeting with continued success for the next three-plus decades. Horace Silver remembers memories of the Jazz Messengers. And that's our sound trilogy of the week.

Well, they call themselves the Kings of Swing, quite rightly. Terry Gibbs on vibes, Buddy DeFranco on clarinet, Larry Novak piano, Herb Ellis the guitarist, and Milt Hinton on bass, Butch Miles drums. The album is quite a few years old now, but it never gets old, does it, when vintage musicians playing their own vintage music. Music from their own time. All the guys getting their own licks with respective solos on 7 Come 11's composition of the guitarist Charlie Christian. The album, one and the same title, 7 Come 11. Let's do a couple of summer songs.

Pat Edmondson and that Summertime. And the summer knows. Oh, indeed. Flugelhorn sounds of Art Farmer, together with C.W. Walton on piano, and the bass and drums of Sam Jones and Billy Higgins. Summer knows. Oh, indeed. A couple of summer songs.

From New York, Jazz Nice and Easy is produced in studios in Manhattan, New York City, and heard nationally across Australia on the Community Radio Network. Well, that old clock on the wall says we're out of here. It's time to close out our little soiree. Let's do it again next week. Same time. That's right. Same place. Oh, I'll see you here. In New York, I'm Tom Parker.

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5: 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And I think because it is an anonymous service, it feels a bit safer to, you know, try things on that way. 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

0: Good morning and welcome to Good Health, where each week we explore the things we can all do to stay well, stay healthy and enjoy life to the full. My name is John Healy. It's estimated that over 500,000 people in Australia are blind or have significant vision impairment. Vision Australia has been at the forefront of providing support to people with vision impairment for more than 20 years. In that time, the aids, the tools to help blind people navigate in a sighted world have improved enormously. Joining me today to talk us through some of those changes, I'm very pleased to welcome Sam Taylor, who is Access Technology Service Development Lead at Vision Australia. So Sam, thanks so much for joining us this morning. Now, obviously, not so long ago, when we talked about aids for people with vision impairment, we were talking about Braille, we were talking about walking canes, or possibly even assistance dogs. But things have moved on from there. Do you want to explain what's been happening in time we've not been paying attention?
1: Thanks, John. Happy to. So the devices we were talking about, I guess, are still used today, but they're supplemented by smaller and more electronic devices as well. So to take people back, I suppose, to the history, for those who were or who are using Braille, we've got our traditional Perkins Brailler, which is effectively a Braille typewriter into which you insert paper, and some people still use it today for writing Christmas cards and all those sorts of things, or labelling things as well. So it's still a very useful device if you want to draw up some labels for, you know, a CD or DVD collection, or labelling various things around the house, like your spice collection. That, of course, was preceded by, like, your slate and stylus, or a hand frame. But nowadays, of course, you know, people who are working on computers and who are working with telephones and the like, you know, we want something a little more streamlined and slimline than that. So probably around about the early 90s, there was the birth of the electronic Braille display. And the way that this works is a series of pins, if you like, that refresh. They move up and down, and they come in various display lengths, the most common being about 32 what we call cells of Braille. So think of them as different screen lengths, if you like. You might have a 15-inch screen versus a 24-inch screen, depending on how much Braille you actually want or kind of afford on, on a Braille line. But that's what many people in employment these days are using. Many people who require access, or indeed it's their preferred medium for reading in the home as well. You know, people who are very voracious readers also really love to have Braille under their fingers as well, because at the end of the day, it's the written word. So what we've actually found is, you know, a lot of people, particularly school students, you know, growing up and being educated, there's this theory that it's a lot cheaper to put a talking computer in front of a student, and, you know, it's very quick to be able to give students access to that information via the spoken medium. What we find, though, is that as a consequence of that, we're winding up with people who aren't really understanding how to spell, how to punctuate, because they're not reading. And that's where the Braille is paramount, because if you think about it, when you go about in your daily life, you're looking at signage for things, and and you're understanding innately how to spell as a result of that. So our students today aren't necessarily getting that, because they're not seeing with their eyes the spoken word, the written word. So unless you've got access to that in a different form, you know, the danger is we're not actually educating them how to actually read, write, spell. So that's why the Braille is still very, very important. It's not a it's not dying out by any means.
0: Well, that's fascinating. I mean, that has parallels, of course, to contemporary society for sighted people or young kids these days, busy into screens and converting screens to voice. They listen to things, they don't read things anymore, and therefore they probably have similar problems with understanding how to spell and even grammatical structure of sentences if they're formally communicating.
1: That's absolutely right, and there is a correlation between blind people or people with vision impairment who are employed, you know, versus those who are Braille readers. And they're not necessarily needing to read Braille all the time. I mean, I don't always. It is, you know, understanding
0: how to spell and even grammatical structure of sentences if they're formally communicating.
1: That's absolutely right. And there is a correlation between blind people or people with vision impairment who are employed, you know, versus those who are Braille readers. And they're not

0: tasks just using speech at a very, very high rate.
1: Yep.
0: But there are some tasks still which I will prefer to read Braille. Like I have a Braille display coupled with my laptop, and I still like to glance at it when I'm sending emails just to ensure that I've got people's names, surnames or first names spelled correctly, agency names, because, you know, I work with a lot of organizations and contractors and different employers. So, you know, that's important from my perspective as well, to make sure that I'm professional too.
1: Course. Can I maybe at this point, Sam, we might take a walk through some of the changes, the technology breakthroughs that have made it easier for people with vision impairment to get out and about in the world and cope with things around the home. And as you mentioned, we in passing, obviously part of that is getting out to work. Can we start in the home? Because you made a passing reference there in describing the Braille reader to us, to how you can make labels. So things like food preparation, taking medication, what kind of devices are there to help people with that? I imagine that's pretty important for someone who has lost his or her sight, but it's still important that they take the correct medication and the right quantities. That could be a challenge if you can't see what you're doing.
0: That's absolutely right. And in an ideal world, we would have an environment where we have, Braille on pill, pill boxes and those sorts of things. And it does happen, for some things actually are labeled already. You know, you will find some medications actually are Braille. But in the event that they're not, we can... people can have some assistance applying the labels that we talked about earlier.
1: Yep.
0: But those who are not Braille readers, we do have a device which has been around probably about a decade now, called a Pen Friend. And the idea with that is that it comes with a series of differently shaped labels, and they can be applied to the medication box or other things as well, your clothing or CDs. They're quite discreet, and you can record onto those labels what they actually are. So they're voice tags, effectively, to tell you what those things are.
1: Okay.
0: And with those voice tags, you can also include instructions. So I don't off the top of my head know the duration of them, like how long they can be, but I understand that they're quite forgiving.
1: Yeah.
0: You can record a fair amount of information, and of course they can be reused. So that was a tremendous breakthrough when it initially came out, because it meant that, yeah, you didn't have to be a Braille reader.
1: Yeah.
0: And just with this electronic pen, you could effectively record things on there, and or you could have a support person record on there for you if you needed it, or a partner. So, yeah, it's just another avenue to immediate information, and it's a relatively low-tech solution. You know, you're not having to rely on something online or cloud or any of those sorts of things if you don't have those resources.
1: That's terrific. What about things like preparing food? I mean, often if you're doing things like baking, it's again, pretty important that you get the ingredients, the right balance, the right weights. How do you cope with that stuff? Is there a device that can help with that?
0: So there are talking scales and there are talking measuring jugs. So, there's a variety of options that you can use there from the low-tech perspective. For cooking, as you move into things like ovens, air fryers, things like that, there are a couple of options. There is an air fryer available, because, you know, air fryers are sort of all the rage now. So there is one available with a couple of dials that you can adjust. It's a talking air fryer. You can adjust your time, adjust your temperature. But as technology has progress towards things that are app-driven, we do also have the ability to voice direct these appliances as well. So the air fryer that I have, I actually talk to Alexa in the home.
1: Right.
0: And I can ask my Alexa device to set my air fryer for 180 degrees for 20 minutes, for example. It will go ahead and use one of its skills, and it can do that. So that was just a happy coincidence, because I got the air fryer home and I thought, oh, this is going to be interesting, because it's completely touchscreen.
1: Yeah.
0: And this is one of the barriers that we do face on a reasonably ongoing basis, where, you know, everything is flat. So what part of the flat surface do we need to press? Now, there are some bump dots available that we can put on to

0: part of the surface if it's always going to be the same control, for example. So take a washing machine where you can start and stop by indicating with a bump job of the same control. But what happens when that button changes its function? So what it actually does, if it's not going to be the same area or function next time, you know, that's where it starts to get complicated. And manufacturers like LG or Samsung, there's some very clever people there who design apps that can be used by blind and sighted people alike. So that we can operate these devices. I was very, very excited last year. I was gifted an Instant Pot device by my brother for Christmas. And I said to him, no, look, I don't want the one with physical buttons on it. I actually want the touchscreen device. He thought I was crazy. Because I knew that I could drive it via my iPhone.
1: Right.
0: You know, I could actually hear what was on there by listening to the iPhone screen, because the iPhone has a speech synthesizer built into it.
1: Right.
0: And just touching on that for a moment, it means that any blind person can go to Apple, any blind person can go to a phone shop. It doesn't have to be an iPhone. It can be a Samsung.
1: Okay.
0: And pick up a phone, buy the phone, and turn on the accessibility features of the phone and make it work. Now, that's probably something which has become available to us since around about 2010. So, you know, the last 15, 16 years. And that was a significant breakthrough, because initially what we needed to do as people with low vision or who were blind was purchase a relatively high-end Nokia, about $600, purchase some equipment or purchase some software on top of that, which was $300 or $400. So you're looking at $1,000 to make your phone talk. But it's quite liberating now just to be able to go and purchase the same phone as everybody else. Mm-hmm. And as a blind person, to also be able to conduct troubleshooting for other people as well. You know, you can help them out with your phone and have those conversations. And yeah, you are using the same phone as everyone else, just in a slightly different way.
1: That's amazing. One of the things that triggered me to get in touch with you, as I mentioned when we first got in touch, Sam, was I was on doing some research about solar and batteries, and the guy I spoke to asked me to hold on for a moment. What he checked out, the solar array on our rooftop, he said, you need to bear with me because I'm blind and I'm using some technology to help me see and read what you actually have. And he came back to me, told me exactly what's on my roof and its power outage and all the things that we needed to know. How does that work? Is that like the apps you've just been describing, or is it something different again?
0: I would suspect that he had access to an app that, due to the screen reader on the phone, he would be able to give you the information from.
1: Yeah.
0: But another really, really powerful thing that we have started to see emerging more and more, perhaps in the last 2 or 3 years, was the birth of AI. And for blind people in particular, that's been really, really promising, because it means that we can use it to find out things about our surroundings that we wouldn't otherwise know. Now, it can be simple to begin with. It can be vision technology on the back of our iPhones. The camera can be used to do optical character recognition. So it will be able to read, for example, something as simple as it can read a packet of something, or it'll tell us that it's chicken breast and the use by date. That's important information.
1: Yep.
0: When the milk expires, you know, those sorts of things. Cooking instruction on some salmon. Those are things that, as a sighted person, you would look at every day. Your eyes would pick up that information, and you would know. Sometimes, as a blind person, we would need to hunt around a bit for that information. You're not sure what side it's on to begin with.
1: Yep.
0: So it could be on one of the narrower corners of the box.
1: Mm-hmm.
0: But in its simplest form, that's what the back of the camera for us, the back of the phone, would be utilized for, so that we can get that information. But it's gone next level now. You know, the AI side of things, you can ask the AI questions. So initially what we had were relatively low-tech color identifiers where you had a device, many of which are manufactured in Austria, I believe, physical devices where it could match the colour of something. It could tell you what the colours were. But again, that is now part of your phone as well. It's AI. You can find out what the colour of objects are, how they match. But AI, as many listeners would know, it's practically, it's boundless now. It's fairly limitless what it's able to do. And whether or not you're a fan of AI's capabilities, I think it's undeniable the impact it's had on people with low vision, because it's being able to return information that we never really thought was possible, just in terms of, you know, geographic information, where we are in our surroundings, just all of those sorts of things, really.
1: And where obstacles are around a room that they may be unfamiliar with, I would assume that's something it can also do.
0: Yes, that's right. We have voice access information to the Meta AI Ray-Ban glasses now. So last year, perhaps the year before now, the Ray-Ban Meta glasses came out with a version primarily aimed at bloggers, videographers, you know, people who were primarily uploading things to Instagram and just liked a hands-free way of capturing the moment. What the side effect of that was, though, is that the AI allowed blind people to wear them and say, "Hey, Meta, what am I looking at?" or "Look and read." And that allowed people to, in a hands-free way, have their posts read out to them, or find out what was in the room, or have things described, identified, all of those sorts of things that was never really possible as well. And as a consequence, at Vision Australia, I think it's probably been our highest selling product for the last couple of years.
1: Can you imagine? And it looks like normal glasses, doesn't it? It's just like a pair of sunnies.
0: Absolutely. Yeah, they are exactly like a pair of sunnies. But any technology that would do that sort of thing previously for the blind market, if you like, would cost about 10 times as much as what we're getting out of the Meta glasses now.
1: That's amazing. Now, the other thing we talked about at the top of the chat was the fact that we used to see people, and we would always identify a person with a vision problem because they usually had a little white stick tapping along as they went with a little rubber ball on. Have they gone the way they are? Because I also read on your site that you have now navigation lasers, which are kind of almost like sonar-type things.
0: So, full disclosure, I still tap along with a cane with a tip on the end of it, absolutely. But it's not all there is now. So, whether you're a cane user or a guide dog user, that's your primary mobility aid, basically. I guess the best way to think of it is you can use a GPS device to assist you in getting from A to B, or you can use sonar. So, there's a device out there called a mini guide. And that's a brilliant little handheld device. It's a little bit like a radar or a sonar, because that will pick up vibrations or sonar off obstacles, so that you can set it to a range, whether it's a 4 or a 2 or a 1 meter range. It will tell you about a wall before your cane contacts it or before you run into it. So as you're walking towards the wall, the vibration will increase as the wall gets closer to you. What those devices are not going to do is tell you about a change in the pavement or a step or a puddle or something like that. That's where something like a cane or a dog is still going to be useful, because it's going to take you around those sorts of things or give you an indication of a change in surface. So first and foremost, people are still using those what we call primary mobility aids, either a dog or a cane, and then supplemented, you know, by something like a GPS or a mini guide or all those sorts of things that are sort of secondary, I suppose, but still very, very useful. Electronic travel aids, they're generally referred to.
1: Now, in all of this, I mean, obviously most of us struggle from time to time, or at different times and to different degrees, with getting our heads around some of the technology we live with, some of them that you've spoken of and that we all share. How do you and Vision Australia help and support people become familiar with these devices that can provide so much help, but I imagine at the beginning may well be intimidating for many people?
0: I'm very fortunate to work for an organisation who have a lot of disciplines. And by that I mean, I don't think I introduced myself in terms of what I do, but I'm an access technology specialist. And where I am in Brisbane, there are four of us. just in our Brisbane office, but there's approximately 30 of us across Vision Australia. So that's just the Access Tech team.
1: Right.
0: So our job is to introduce technology to people who require solutions, but it's also to help out in other avenues as well. So we could help out in the workplace, upskill people, and then we interface that. So we supplement other people's disciplines as well. So we have orthoptists who assist people with functional vision assessments. We have occupational therapists who can assist children and adults with anything from, you know, cooking, domestic duties, washing, all of those sorts of things, to upskill people. We do speech pathology, so, as well as orientation and mobility to help people getting out and about in the community. So there's a range of services that we offer right across the spectrum to assist with, you know, daily life, with independence, all those things, to assist people who are blind and who have low vision. So as someone who has lived experience of blindness, I can personally speak to the work that we do. But, very fortunate to be part of that. And obviously, if I need the assistance myself, if I'm starting somewhere where I feel that I need some assistance from a mobility perspective, or if I need to learn a new railway station, then, you know, I know where to call on, basically.
1: That's fantastic. You mentioned your own situation. As you said to me at the beginning, you were actually born completely blind, is that correct?
0: That's correct. So yeah. I don't have any light perception.
1: Right.
0: Just to put that in perspective, some people can differentiate light from dark.
1: Yep.
0: Mine is a genetic condition.
1: Yep.
0: It's basically a 1 in 4 chance of blindness. I've not known any difference. I think for people who are born without vision, it can sometimes be a slightly easier path to travel because there's no adjustment period. And I'm in my mid 40s now, so I've had
1: How would you characterize then the developments you've taken us through? That how have they changed your life? You would have started off with some of those very basic, the primary devices that we've spoken of, but now you have this access to this huge range of things that can help you, from turning on the lights, reading text on packaging, to deciding what's in a room that you've never been in before. It's been an amazing breakthrough from a technological point of view. Has it helped you personally?
0: It's a wonderful time to be blind. I mean, obviously you work with what you're given and what's available.
1: Yep.
0: But when I look at what my colleagues had available to them 40 years ago,
1: yep,
0: or even myself growing up,
1: yep,
0: there's no more lugging, you know, Perkins Braille typewriters through the corridors quite so much. Although, you know, they did make an excellent weapon for getting people out of the way because the corridors are not so big. But it's significantly easier now to, like in a school environment, to get information directly to the people who need it, to a teacher, for example.
1: Yep.
0: If you're in a job interview, then you can more or less hook into the computer that you're going to be using with a little bit of setup. But that is something that wouldn't have initially been possible. No. Even going back a decade, advances have been made to the smartphones in our pockets or the computers on our desk. And it's a lot more seamless. We as blind people can sort of direct that conversation and say, okay, I can do this, and I can help you help us, if you like, because we know what it is that we actually need, and usually there's a very good solution to a problem that might be there. If we're given a menu, we generally have the tools to read it. We can bring out our phone, we can put in our headphones if we've got them, and, you know, within a few moments we'll be abreast of the situation as well. That doesn't mean sometimes that it's not easier to ask for assistance if it's available. Sometimes it is easier if someone's there just to say, look, could you just read the dishes of the day to us?
1: Yep.
0: That is still going to be easier than trying to line up your camera on your phone and discreetly get a snapshot of the menu. Sometimes it's still easier to ask for that assistance if It's going to take someone 20 seconds to do it. But having the option there, I think, is really, really powerful.
1: Yeah. What I take from that, and forgive me if I oversimplify it, but it seems to me that it shifts the power balance. It puts you in control as a blind person. You can elect or choose to ask for help, but you have so much that's available that allows you to operate much more independent than you would have done, say, 20 years ago.
0: John, that's an excellent summary. And one of the biggest equilibriums there, I think, too, or the one of the biggest equalizers, perhaps, is Uber that's become available to us, because that's leveled the playing field for people who are blind and who obviously can't drive.
1: Yep.
0: We can just, the app is accessible to us. We can step into a car like anybody else.
1: Yep.
0: And be driven from A to B for the same price, and there's nothing else that needs to happen. It does just balance out that power. It's absolutely brilliant.
1: Sam, it's been amazing speaking to you. I'm so pleased that you accepted my invitation to come and join us this morning. It's been absolutely fascinating listening to you, and really, really uplifting as well. It's put a spring in my day. I'm going to go out and do my own shopping now and appreciate just how easy it is for me, and I don't have to rely on those devices, but I know how much easier it is for people who do have vision impairment.
0: It's been a pleasure, John. Thank you for your time.
1: Thank you. And my guest today has been Sam Taylor, Access Technology Service Development Lead at Vision Australia. If you would like more information on Vision Australia, the easiest thing to do is just go to visionaustralia.org, or you can give them a call on 1-300-874-466. And of course, if you missed part or all of today's show, you can listen to this discussion at any time on Facebook. Just look for Good Health, where you can also catch up with a selection of earlier interviews. You will, of course, be able to hear this program again on our late night programming. So for now, that's about it. But do join me again next time as we explore another fascinating aspect of health. But for now, thank you for listening, and good health.

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1: In media, as well as a lifting of sanctions and unfreezing of assets, it seeks security guarantees and the withdrawal of US troops. That proposal was seemingly rejected by the US president before he'd even read the details. Donald Trump said Iran had not yet paid a high enough price.
2: The brother of the jailed Iranian human rights campaigner and Nobel Peace Laureate, Narges Mohammadi, has accused the regime of deliberately allowing prisoners to die in jail. Hamid Reza told the BBC that those with little or no profile were being executed, while those better known were being allowed to die from their health conditions. Mr. Reza says the regime is preventing his sister from getting the medical help she needs. She's in prison hospital with heart problems. President Zelensky says Ukrainian forces have struck two oil tankers outside the Russian Black Sea port of Novorossiysk. The night also saw more Russian airstrikes on Ukraine, with up to 10 people reported killed. Jessica Parker is in the Ukrainian capital.
3: Kyiv is claiming further hits on Russia's oil interests, including, according to President Zelensky, two tankers in waters by the key Russian oil hub of Novorossiysk on the Black Sea. He shared a video that the BBC hasn't been able to verify, showing a small vessel, possibly an unmanned naval drone, heading towards a much larger ship. Ukraine has been intensifying strikes on Russian oil facilities to dent the Kremlin's war chest as Russia's full-scale invasion is now into its fifth year. Moscow this week accused Kyiv of further destabilising energy markets.
2: Revelers at an unauthorised rave in central France have again been warned they're risking their lives at the party on a former military firing range. Here's our Global Affairs reporter, Sasha Schlichter.
4: Officials were thrown off guard on Friday when thousands of revelers converged on the vast site 200 kilometres south of Paris. They'd used encrypted messaging apps to arrange to meet for a so-called free party. Authorities hastily put security measures in place as the crowd swelled to what was claimed 40,000. The top local official warned against dancing due to unexploded ordnance. Experts have so far had to handle two such shells.
2: BBC News. At least two people are reported to have died and a third is in intensive care following an outbreak of an acute respiratory illness on board a cruise ship in the Atlantic. The vessel was travelling from Ushuaia in Argentina to Cape Verde, with the ship close to the coast of South Africa. The patient, a British national, was taken to Johannesburg for treatment. The South African Health Ministry say they tested positive for hantavirus. OPEC, the oil exporters cartel, has agreed to a modest increase in output. But the 188,000 extra barrels a day from June could be dwarfed by future production expansion by the United Arab Emirates, which has just left the group. The Emiratis have long been frustrated with OPEC production quotas. A South African police officer has been praised for his bravery after being lowered from a helicopter down to a crocodile-infested river to secure a dead crocodile believed to contain the remains of a missing businessman. Richard Kagoe reports.
5: Captain John Potgieter carried out what police described as a highly dangerous and complex mission. Footage shows him suspended several meters in the air, clinging to a rope after securing the dead animal from the Romati River. He's been praised for going beyond the call of duty. The crocodile had been lying motionless about 60 meters from where the businessman's vehicle was found after being swept away. It was shot by a rescue team combing the river. Body parts recovered from its intestines are undergoing DNA testing to confirm the victim's identity. The businessman had been missing for more than a week.
2: One of India's most famous cricket teams, the Rajasthan Royals, has been sold in a blockbuster $1.65 billion deal. The steel tycoon Lakshmi Mittal and his family will take ownership of around 75% of the club, with the vaccine billionaire Ada Poonawalla controlling a smaller stake. That's the latest. BBC News.
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And a very good morning to you. Yes, it is Monday morning, and it is the 4th of May. And folks, this is Good Morning Country, coming to you from the bunker in Arrington on the mid-north coast of New South Wales. We've got the music mix locked and loaded, and we'll work our way through to the Rural Livestock Report. It is Walshy on the wireless, and it is Good Morning Country on your local community radio station.

That's the Wolverines. Yes, John, Clint, and Darcy in their original format. Well, they were a good time band, and living on the right side of town, moving on down the highway, let's honeymoon tonight. Good times and rock and roll. Gonna ride all night long in there. Folks, we are heading to the Rural Livestock Report, and to take us there, the Wolverines continuing with Nobody Rides My Harley But Me.

drifter. Some say that I'm a drifter, but nobody rides my Harley but me. 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

0: beside.
1: 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I'm Natasha Lobbin with today's report. The Eastern States Young Cattle Indicator, or EYCI, fell to 776.49 cents a kilo carcass weight by Friday morning, a decrease of 5.62 cents for the week and 47.03 cents for the month. It's 60.15 cents higher than the same time last year. The National Young Cattle Indicator, or NICI, which reflects national markets and online transactions, also fell this week by 14.51 cents a kilo to 400.86 cents a kilo on Friday morning, wiping out the gains it made the previous week. It is down 53.19 cents on last month and up 22.44 cents on the same time last year. The National Feeder Heifer Indicator, which offers a dedicated lens into the feeder heifer market, dropped and was sitting at 383.88 cents a kilo on Friday morning. It's 11.66 cents down on last week. The processor cow indicator was 295.81 cents a kilo on Friday morning, down 1.94 cents on last week and 35.07 cents for the month. The top three contributors to this indicator were Gunnedah, Roma Store and Dalby. Let's turn to the sheep and lamb markets. The Auctions Plus Restocker Lamb Indicator, or ALI, slipped 55 cents to 1,303 cents a kilo dressed weight, coming down from the record prices received in recent months. In a bright spot for the market, the Light Lamb Indicator lifted 43.49 cents to be 1,129.27 cents on Friday morning, which was 9.89 cents down on last month and 353.51 up on last year. The heavy lamb indicator fell 5.83 cents over the past week to be sitting at 1,099.64 cents a kilo carcass weight. This is a decrease of 5.81 cents over the past month and up 251.73 cents on the same time last year. Meanwhile, the latest slaughters figures from the week ending April 24 show cattle slaughter remains at near record levels, national lamb slaughter remains steady, and national mutton slaughter lifted 19%. That concludes today's market update, brought to you by Auctions Plus, dedicated to connecting ag.

0: A very good morning to you as you're waking around Australia on this Monday morning, the 4th of May. Folks, we'll get back to the music mix in just a moment as we head through to news and weather. And a reminder that our CD giveaway this morning after the 6:30 news is Caitlin Chabot's album Bloom and Surrender. And around 7:15 this morning, Darren Coggan drops in to tell you about his musical journey and what's happening with a forthcoming album. It's Walshy on the Wireless. Good morning.
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Music from Charlie Pride's catalogue. Does My Ring Hurt Your Finger? Prior to that, we had Crystal Chandeliers. We also had Kiss an Angel Good Morning, The Snakes Crawl at Night, and Mountain of Love. And we opened up with My Days All End in Y. Folks, we are heading to news and weather. If you're departing, thank you for your company. Have a safe, enjoyable day, and God willing, I'll be back here at the bunker tomorrow, Tuesday, and we can do it all again. Charlie Pride to continue through to the news and weather.

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1: It's 6 o'clock. Good morning. I'm Josh Bryant. A man is due to face court today, charged with murdering three family members and attempting to murder another relative in Sydney Southwest. Jamel Wells reports.
2: Police called to Rose Meadow near Campbelltown found the bodies of a 65-year-old woman and 25-year-old man. A 64-year-old man found injured later died in hospital, while a 30-year-old injured man has been released from hospital. A 32-year-old man arrested at the scene has been refused bail. Police say he may have used a blunt weapon, possibly a hammer, to attack his family. Jamel Wells in Sydney.
1: The Royal Commission into Anti-Semitism will begin hearing evidence from members of the Jewish community in Sydney today. The high-level probe was set up in the wake of the Bondi Beach terrorist attack. An interim report released last week made 14 recommendations designed to improve national security and counter-terrorism responses. A former senior defence official believes the Australian government should consider leasing submarines from Japan if the AUKUS pact falls through. Japan's Prime Minister Sunae Takaichi is this week holding talks with Anthony Albanese about defence and energy security. Richard Gray says Mr Albanese should use the meeting to explore a Plan B option for AUKUS amid the uncertainty about the United States' commitment to the major defence agreement. New analysis suggests one in four Australian workers was underpaid superannuation between 2018 and 2023. The total amount underpaid was over $24 billion. Payday super laws come into effect from July, requiring all employers to pay super at the same time as wages. Super Members Council Chief Executive Misha Schubert says unpaid super hits women, young people and lower income earners the hardest.
3: Unpaid super is a silent pay cut that's costing Australian workers $24.4 billion in the last 5 years alone. This is money Australians have earned but never been paid, and it's leaving millions of Australian workers significantly poorer at retirement.
1: Two teenage boys have been charged with leading police on a chase through Sydney's west. Police say the pursuit ended when the blue hatchback crashed into a traffic pole at Wetherill Park. It's alleged a 17-year-old driver returned a positive roadside drug test. Also making news, bullets have peppered a home at Charlestown in Lake Macquarie, with police now searching for a gunman who they believe fled the scene in a red ute. And the CSIRO is warning Sydney's northern beaches and the central coast have become global hotspots for a tick bite condition, which causes people to have allergic reactions to red meat products. In finance, one Australian dollar currently buying 72.02 US cents. No panic from Manly's interim coach despite his winning streak in the role coming to an end. The Seagulls went down to the Panthers 18-16 in a tight contest to wrap up the round's NRL action. Kieran Foran says he can't fault the effort from his side.
4: Said to the guys in there, that's as good an effort as I've seen. We're obviously disappointed because we felt like we were right in it and had a chance to walk away with the win.
1: The Tigers coach is refusing to blame the contract talk around Jerome Luai for his side's 52-10 thrashing at the hands of Cronulla, while the Knights edged out South Sydney in the earlier game. In the AFL, the Suns have notched up their first win against the Giants since 2021, while the Swans beat the Demons. And Sam Kerr has become Chelsea's all-time leading scorer in the Women's Super League as she helped her side to a 3-1 win over Leicester. 6:04, that's the latest news and sport.
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7: And let's have a look at this weather for the Mid-North Coast. And Monday, we can expect a partly cloudy day. In fact, it says mostly cloudy and there is a slight chance of a shower. 26 degrees, a maximum forecast. We've got around about 17 degrees right now. Looking ahead, they say a clearing shower for Tuesday and then mostly sunny through the rest of the week. On the coast, we have northerly winds at 15 to 20 knots, getting up to 25 knots during the afternoon and evening. Seas are 1 to 1.5 metres and they'll increase up to 2 metres offshore, and the swell easterly 2 to 2.5 metres. Next tide will be a high tide, 9:42 this morning, 1.14 metres. Low tide, 6 minutes past 3 this afternoon at 0.51 of a metre. It is coming up to 6 minutes past 6, Monday morning, and it's Great Lakes FM.
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Let's go there. Let's get into Monday. Well, it's been an interesting start here, that's for sure. Things weren't working, and then suddenly, just in time, they were. Thanks, Shane. Nothing like an early morning phone call, is there? Everything seems to be good now, though. Let's get into a Monday morning. It can really only improve. Actually, it's not been a bad start for a Monday, as you will discover soon. Let's get underway with some Cliff. 7 minutes past 6, Monday morning on The Brekkie Show. It's Great Lakes FM.

Easing into Monday morning with the Eagles. Cliff Richard in there before that. 16 past six is the time, and that's time to check in with Marine Rescue. Ray's there today. Morning, Ray.

0: Good morning, Andy. I thought for a moment you'd lost me.
1: I just didn't press the bright button. It's been one of those mornings. I've only been here 15 minutes and you wouldn't believe the disaster area already.
0: Oh, yeah, as I said, welcome to Monday.
1: Oh, yeah. It's hit me right between the eyes.
0: All right. Well, we're good this end. So, look.
1: What's happening out there?
0: We'll give you some boating information. So, look, nothing this morning. we haven't had a single boat go out this morning.
1: Okay.
0: And it could be because it looks like it's a little bit sloppy just past the base here as the tide change. And we've probably got about a metre and a half of swell and sea out there. So it'd be a bit bumpy, but dedicated guys, I'm sure there'll be a few that will head out later on. So. Mm-hmm. But look, conditions are otherwise good. We've got zero wind. There's not even a puff to move our flags here. The barometer's 1,017. The next tide for boaties is a high one at 9:42. It looks a bit grey and murky out there. The clouds are a bit overcast. So maybe they're all deciding to stay home today. So yeah.
1: Could be one of those days.
0: I won't be surprised who heads out, but probably not the best day today, but we'll see what happens as the day eventuates. So
1: it's all we can do.
0: It can, yeah. And look, weather-wise, the winds are 15 to 20 knots, reaching up to 25 knots south of Port Macquarie. They say the swell might increase to about 2 metres later on through the day, even 2.5 metres. A chance of showers, I think that's a standard line, maybe a thunderstorm later on this afternoon.
1: Oh, so just for good measure.
0: A bit of a mixed bag today, for sure. Yeah.
1: All right, well, we shall see what develops.
0: Yeah, indeed. And look, if anybody wants to give us a call and run through how to log on using their radio or their phone app, we're here, so happy to help anybody out this morning.
1: Yeah, it's quiet days like this where it's a good idea to maybe do that sort of stuff.
0: The technical stuff, yeah, it's a great opportunity, yes.
1: All righty, it's easy as, and the phone number is 5556 1600.
0: That's spot on, yep, thanks Andy.
1: And give them a call, log on before you head out because it might just save your life.
0: Definitely, yep.
1: All right. All righty, well, all the best for the rest of the day, mate. We'll talk to you soon.
0: All right. Okay, we'll talk next week. Okay.
1: Thanks, Ray.
0: Bye.
1: See ya.
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2: It's 6:30. Good morning. I'm Josh Bryant. A new poll shows support for the Prime Minister has stabilised as the government prepares to hand down its budget. Federal Politics editor Michael Packey explains.
3: The latest Redbridge poll published in the Financial Review shows Anthony Albanese has stemmed the slide in his personal standing. The survey reveals voters are generally happy with the way Mr Albanese is handling the fuel crisis, but some of this goodwill could evaporate depending on how well the budget is received next Tuesday. The improvement in the PM's standing has not really led to a spike in Labor's primary vote. One Nation is still nipping at its heels, while the coalition has had a marginal lift. However, once preferences are taken into account, Labor has a lead of up to 10 points against both opposition parties. Michael Packey reporting.
2: A man has been charged with 3 counts of murder and 1 count of attempted murder in an alleged attack on his family in Sydney Southwest. Police believe the 32-year-old was in a drug-induced frenzy inside the Rosemeadow home. The bodies of a 65-year-old woman and a 25-year-old man were found inside. A 65-year-old man was taken to hospital where he later died. Iranian state media reports officials in Tehran have received a response from the US to the country's latest peace proposal. United States officials have not yet confirmed if a formal reply has been issued, but President Donald Trump had earlier indicated the proposal was unacceptable to him. Retired US Air Force Commander Glenn Ignazio is told today it's not just the US president under pressure to reach a deal.
4: Iran is significantly feeling a lot of pain, and the interesting part, something we learned this last week, is Iran hasn't been able to ship their oil out, and they've been trying to store it. And I guess at some point they're going to have to shut oil wells down. And when they do that, it doesn't come back 100%. It's like only 60%.
2: Some residents in Sydney's suburban fringes say they're facing daily gridlock on the local road network due to lack of infrastructure. The Herald reports successive governments have allowed tens of thousands of new homes to be built in the northwest, but planning laws were originally designed to unlock land for housing without increasing surrounding infrastructure. A new survey has found 18 to 34-year-olds across the country would prefer lower taxes over paying for government services. The Centre for Independent Study shows 76% of people surveyed in the age group believe it's harder for young Australians to get ahead compared to previous generations. And L2 and L3 light rail services have now resumed between Moore Park and Central, but passengers are still being warned to allow extra time. They had been suspended earlier as emergency services responded to an incident at Surry Hills. In finance, one Australian dollar buying 72.02 US cents.
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2: The Tigers are sweating on the fitness of Adam Dewey after he dislocated his shoulder during the side's 52-10 thrashing at the hands of the Sharks. Cronulla coach Craig Fitzgibbon pleased with his side's response after they conceded 46 points against the Cowboys last week.
6: A long week when you perform like last week, yeah, scoring enough points to win, but it's sort of been a bit uncomfortable about defence. We've had really good defensive periods, but not where we want to be.
2: The Panthers have ended Kieran Foran's unbeaten run as Manly interim coach, beating the Seagulls 18-16 while the Knights beat the Rabbitohs. In the AFL, a win for the Swans while the Giants went down to the Suns. And in tennis, Jannik Sinner's become the first player to win 5 straight Masters 1000 events, taking out the Madrid Open in straight sets. It's 26-7. That's the latest news and sport.
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7: And a quick look at the weather. Mid-North Coast, Monday will be partly cloudy and there is a slight chance of a shower. 26 degrees is a maximum forecast for today. We've got around about 17 degrees right now. A clearing shower Tuesday, then mostly sunny through the rest of the week. Temperatures around about the mid-20s. Getting cooler as the week goes on, though. On the coast, we have northerly winds, 15 to 20 knots, getting up to 25 knots during the afternoon and evening. Seas are 1 to 1.5 metres and getting up to 2 metres offshore, with an easterly swell at 2 to 2.5 metres. Next tide will be a high one at 9:42 this morning. 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
7: Indeed it is. Good morning. How you going? It's Andy with you. We've eased into Monday morning. Things seem to have settled down to their usual kind of disrepair. But we struggle on. We've got to get into today's Twisted Tune. It's all thanks to Travelwise. 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See where they go in their magic bus at travelwise.net.au. So, we have a Twisted Tune today. Tell me, what is this noise? Cause that's today's twisty.

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The number is 65555444, or you can use the text 0488 387 44. 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

And we will do that again after the 7:30 news. We will do it after the 8:30 news. We will untwist around 10 to 9. 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Twisty tune. It's thanks to Travelwise. On Friday, we were spotting the intros. We had Thin Lizzy and we had the Fine Young Cannibals. Here is Thin Lizzy on Great Lakes FM, 22 minutes.

doop doop dooby doop. Fine Young Cannibals and The Good Thing, a Thin Lizzy before that. And the boys are back in town. They were Friday's intros. We were playing Spot the Intro on Friday. Today, it is a twisted tune, and I don't think we twisted too many brain cells, to be honest. Let's see who was playing and who was doing what today. And all the bullets went. Oh, that's right. They've been away, and now they're back, and they're taking out the bullets. Biggus was in first to get the gold. Well done, Biggus, at the bar on the telephone, closely followed by our Chook man. He's back as well. Oh dear. And he got the silver. Well done, Chooky. Diane at Southwest Rocks was there to get the bronze. And Linda at Port got the other one. The chocolate bullet. That's it. Four callers and four correct ones. And that was it. A little quiet on the telephone. On the text machine, let's see. A little busier over here. Jacko was in first at Smith's Lake getting the gold. Well done, Jacko. Gold bullet to you. Gav and the Broughtons are there for the silver bullet. And Mad Dog Ennery at Wickham has got the bronze today. Jacko, Gav and the Mad Dog. Well done. Then we've heard from Oracle Anna and Andy O. They are the A-team at Tuncurry. And yes, that's who it is. Now, what is it? That's the next question. Steph and Inga at Hawk's Nest, they've got it right, as have the James Gang at Foster, the Sussex Inlet Monkeys and Mondrook Wendy and Warwick at Stroud. They're back. Oracle Anna and Andy O, that's the one we're after. Well done to you. Peter and Helen at Borkham Hills. Ooh, right artist, but it's the wrong song. You're very, very close, but it's a wob. Not a wob-wob, just a wob. Bromford Irene gets it right. So too does Andrew at Tipperary, guessing correctly. Wondering correctly, in fact. But Deb at Tea Gardens, another one. Right artist, but it's the wrong song, Deb, I'm sorry. Back to the drawing board. Philip Foster gets it right. Edgar the Vegetable, I was waiting for this one. Is Tottenham is good. What a nice start to the week. And, of course, Edgar wins just with that answer. It always works. Oh, there's Chelsea Bob. And he just says, nice win. Thanks, Bob. Now, back to business. Robbo at Lake Macquarie. Another one, right artist, but it's the wrong song. Sorry, Robbo. Cheryl at Foster gets it right. Oh, and there it is. This happens so often. Cheryl at Foster, closely followed immediately after by Cheryl at Greenpoint. Who gets it wrong? Right artist, Cheryl at Greenpoint, but that's the wrong tune. But Cheryl at Foster did get it right. Deb and John, they're also at Hawk's Nest, and they've got the right artist, and they've got the wrong song, I'm afraid. Back to the drawing board. Norm at Port, absolutely correct, and a good morning to Karen at Kalungaluk, and you've got it absolutely correct. Well done. Cheryl at Greenpoint's back. Nah, still not that one. Sorry, Cheryl. Give you another listen after the 7:30 news. Bruising brain cells today with the twisted tune. It's all thanks to Travelwise. It's coming up to 11 to 7. And it is Great Lakes FM. Now I've got to play this.

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1: Great Lakes FM, good morning. Brian. The Royal Commission into Anti-Semitism and Social Cohesion will be holding its first public hearing block from Sydney today. Federal politics reporter Nelson Scott.
2: Commissioner Virginia Bell will today call the inquiry's first witnesses to begin examining the factors that led to the Bondi Beach terror attack. The Commission has been tasked with investigating the root causes of anti-Semitism and its prevalence across the country. Today's proceedings will focus on the lived experience of Jewish Australians, with prominent community leaders scheduled to give evidence. It follows the release of an interim report last week, which made 14 recommendations to bolster our national security and counter-terrorism responses. The Commission will hand down its final conclusions by the end of the year. In Canberra, Nelson Scott.
1: Police believe a 32-year-old man used a blunt force weapon to attack his family in their southwest Sydney home. The man's been charged with 3 counts of murder and 1 count of attempted murder following an alleged drug-induced frenzy at Rosemeadow. Iran's foreign ministry says it's reviewing a response from the United States to its 14-point peace proposal to try to end the Middle East conflict. State media is reporting Tehran's offer does not include negotiations on its nuclear program. The US is yet to confirm if it has provided a formal response. The loved ones of a teenager who died while on a camping trip with friends says they hope his death can improve awareness of mammalian meat allergy. A coroner ruled Jeremy Webb died of anaphylaxis due to the condition caused by ticks, triggering a reaction to red meat. His father, Jonathan, has told 60 Minutes he believes the condition should have been looked at more closely during 2 admissions to hospital with symptoms of anaphylaxis.
3: We should have gone home with an EpiPen and a letter of management that we needed to go and see an allergy specialist, but that was never done. Unfortunately, on the Central Coast, the paramedics, the doctors, the GPs didn't know about alpha-gal, and I want that to change.
1: After being axed 5 years ago, a bus route connecting residents in Parramatta and Ryde to Sydney CBD is returning. The M52 will have limited stops and is due to operate 24 hours a day. Local MP Donna Davis says when the route was cut, travel times increased by up to 20 minutes for some passengers.
4: Now there will be an express bus that will mean that passengers can stay on the bus all the way on their journey from Parramatta through Ryde into the city.
1: Also making news, the latest Redbridge poll shows Labor retains a 10-point lead against One Nation and the Coalition after preferences, and a new app's being rolled out to see whether simple messaging can increase a child's sleep by at least half an hour. In finance, one Aussie dollar buying 72.1 US cents.
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1: The Knights and Rabbitohs put on a thriller in the Hunter Valley in the equal highest scoring game of the season. A try-saving tackle in the final second, stopping Latrell Mitchell and sealing a 42-38 win for Newcastle. Coach Justin Holbrook says they had to throw everything at the South Sydney star fullback.
6: I think we had 7 or 8 guys in the frame there, which would probably need to stop Latrell. We may need a 9, but we did it and got a win.
1: The Tigers have gone down by 42 points to the Sharks in Cronulla. The Sydney Swans remain atop the AFL ladder for the 4th week in a row after toppling the Melbourne Demons 131-114 at the SCG. And Oscar Piastri's moved from 7th on the grid to claim his 2nd podium finish of the F1 season. He's finished 3rd at the Miami Grand Prix behind Lando Norris and Kimi Antonelli. It's 7:04. That's the latest news and sport.
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9: And the weather for the Mid-North Coast for Monday shall be partly cloudy. There's a slight chance of a shower. 26 degrees is a maximum forecast for today. We've got around about 18 degrees now. A clearing shower for Tuesday, then mostly sunny through the rest of the week. Temperatures are getting cooler as we go along, up to 25 degrees on Wednesday. But then the temperature starts to plummet and it looks as though winter might be starting to be felt. On the coastal waters, Smoky Cape to Seal Rocks for Monday until midnight. Northerly winds at 15 to 20 knots, getting up to 25 knots during the afternoon and evening. Seas are 1 to 1.5 metres. They'll increase up to 2 metres offshore. And the swell is easterly at 2 to 2.5 metres. Next tide will be a high tide, 9:42 this morning, with a low tide at 6 minutes past 3 this afternoon. It is 6 minutes past 7 and it is Great Lakes FM.
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9: Yes, it is. Good morning. How do you do? It's Andy with you on your Monday morning. Yay for Monday morning. Let's climb aboard the magic bus. That always takes the sting out of a Monday. Let's travel through time. Let's travel through space.
11: What we're going to do right here is go back.
9: And let's go way back.
11: Way back. Back into time.
9: Yeah, we're going to head back to, well, the late 50s, early 60s. We're going to travel the hippie highway to the soundtrack of American Graffiti, a song released, or a movie released in 1973, produced by Francis Ford Coppola, starring Richard Dreyfuss, Ron Howard. There's a list as long as your arm. Wolfman Jack's in there as well, and Harrison Ford also appeared. The music was spectacular.

That's the Crests and 16 Candles. Bill Haley kicked us off, travelling the hippie highway to the soundtrack of American Graffiti, 12 minutes past 7 on Great Lakes FM.

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Fats Domino. We heard from the Beach Boys, Danny and the Juniors, Buddy Holly and the Crickets. There was Frankie Lyman and the Teenagers, Adele Shannon, the Crests, and Bill Haley and the Comets, and his Comets, rather. Travelling the Hippie Highway to the soundtrack of American Graffiti, album that made number... Where did it get to in the charts? Made number 12 in the Australian charts.

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1: It's 7:30. Good morning. I'm Josh Bryant. The daughter of a woman missing since 1997 is hoping a $1 million award will finally give her family some answers. Then 51-year-old Marion Butter was last seen at a bus depot in Queensland. She's believed to have travelled overseas before returning months later under a different name. Police and the state government have increased the reward to $1 million. Her daughter Sally Ladens told Ben Fordham they're desperate for closure.
2: It's really stressful. I'm on heart medication. I would really love to just be able to chill out. I know my kids are crying at me saying, Mum, you know, when is this going to stop? So I really need people to hear me when I say, please come forward and say something. It's really important.
1: Following an interim security review into the Bondi terror attack, the Royal Commissioner Virginia Bell will begin presiding over the first block of public hearings in Sydney this morning. Members of the Jewish community have been asked to give evidence about their lived experiences of anti-Semitism. A new opinion poll shows personal support for the Prime Minister has stabilised after recent freefall. The Redbridge survey reveals voters are largely happy with the way Anthony Albanese has been handling the fuel crisis. The poll shows Labor retains a 10-point lead over both One Nation and the Coalition after preferences. Three people have died in a suspected hantavirus outbreak on a cruise ship in the Atlantic Ocean. One case on board the MV Hondius cruise has been confirmed. Five other suspected cases are under investigation. Virus infections usually occur due to exposure to rodents. Accessibility features are being installed at two train stations in Sydney's southwest. Carramar and Yennora stations will receive new lifts, upgraded ramps and tactile indicators designed to assist vision-impaired passengers. The state's Transport Minister John Graham says these stations haven't changed much since they were first built in the 1920s.
3: It really will make a difference to anyone who's got a medical condition, people with disabilities, anyone pushing a pram, or people who are a little bit less mobile as they get older, all of those people will benefit.
1: A new study has found more than 5,000 people are living with a condition which is caused by tick bites, which can trigger an allergic reaction to meat products. The CSIRO report showcases numbers of mammalian meat allergy have increased 22% over the past 6 years. Sydney's northern beaches and the central coast of New South Wales are seen as global hotspots for the disease. Also making news, a man is due to face court today, charged with 3 counts of murder and 1 count of attempted murder over an alleged attack on family members at Rosemeadow. In finance, one Australian dollar is currently buying 72.1 US cents.
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1: Rugby Sevens star Tegan Levi will join the NRLW for the Gold Coast this season in a cross-code coup. The Titans will face the Roosters in round one in July. South Sydney is taking confidence from their performance against Newcastle despite falling 4 points short in the final moments. Captain Cameron Murray says they need to capture the momentum earlier in this year's high-scoring games.
5: It's hard to win it back and it's almost seems easy when you've got it. So if you win good field position, if you've got the momentum, makes it much easier for you to score points.
1: Wins also to Penrith and Cronulla. Australia's 4x100 relay team has equaled the national record to make the final at the World Athletic Relays in Botswana, and the Giants continue to languish in the bottom five of the AFL, going down to the Suns on the Gold Coast. 26-8, that's the latest news and sport.
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6: And a quick look at the weather for the Mid-North Coast tells us that
8: today, Monday, will be partly cloudy. And there is a slight chance of a shower. 26 degrees is the maximum forecast. It's getting cooler. We've got around 17 degrees now. A clearing shower for Tuesday. Then it should be mostly sunny through the rest of the week. On the coast, northerly winds, 15 to 20 knots. Getting up to 25 knots during the afternoon and evening. Seas are 1 to 1.5 metres. They'll get up to 2 metres offshore with an easterly swell at 2 to 2.5 metres. Next tide will be a high one at 9:42 this morning. 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
8: 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It is the Brekkie Show on Great Lakes FM. Good morning. It's Andy with you on your Monday morning, travelling the hippie highway. And we shall continue our journey very soon. We'll get back to the 1950s, doing it to the soundtrack of American Graffiti. Some great songs there. We've got to check out today's Twisted Tune. It is thanks to Travelwise. It goes like this. So, that is today's Twisted Tune. Untwist it. Tell me what it is. There are two ways to accomplish such a task. You can call on the telephone 65555444. You can send a text 0488 387 44. We will do it one more time right now. And we will do it again after the 8:30 news. We will untwist around 10 to 9. It is the Twisted Tune. Wrap your brains around that one. All thanks to Travelwise. Meantime, back on the hippie highway.
10: What we're going to do right here is go back. Way back.
8: Back into time. Here's the Platters. It's 23 to 8. It's Great Lakes FM.

That's the Diamonds and Little Darling. Ahoo, ahoo, ahoo, ahoo. Love all that stuff. The Platters were in there as well. Travelling the Hippie Highway to the soundtrack of American Graffiti. What a great movie. Came out in 1973. And a cracking soundtrack it is, true. True. We are into today's Twisted Tune. And it's all thanks to Travelwise. And let's see, who's playing today? Well, it's a bit quiet on the telephone, I've got to say. I've had 5 callers, and they've all been correct. And that's it. I haven't had anybody hit the post yet. Not that I remember. No, I don't think I have. Just then we heard from JT, who is without Lizzie. Miss Lizzie at Cranback, and getting in there as well. Joining Biggus at the Bar, and Chookman, and Diane at Southwest Rocks, who took out the gold, the silver, and the bronze. On the text machine, it's Jacko at Smith's Lake who got the gold. Gav and the Broughtons have the silver. And Mad Dog Henry at Wickham picked up the morning's bronze. So, where did we get to? We got to Karen at Kalungaluk, who got it right. Then Cheryl at Greenpoint, who didn't. But that got a wob. Right artist, wrong song. So, Judy at Cranback, absolutely correct. Oh dear. But then we get to Hollywood and Crystal at Taree. Right artist, but that is the wrong song, I'm afraid. Hollywood and Crystal. Same story for They Call Me Bruce from Foster. That's the right artist, it's the wrong tune, I'm afraid. Pauline B at Coomber Park, that one's just totally wrong. It's not the Bittersweet Symphony. Sorry, Pauline, back to the drawing board for you. Cindy at Tuncurry gets it right, well done, Cinders, as does Susie Sue at Failford. There's Charlie and Wyatt, or Chiat and Wiley, as it nearly was. It's one of those mornings, folks. Charlie and Wyatt from Aberglaslin, and they've got the right tune. Well done to you too. The Reggies at Tuncurry, and Nico also at Tuncurry. But Minimbar Bill, another one, right artist, but it's the wrong song. Sorry, Billy Boy. Sandy at Diamond Beach gets it right. So too does the Pirate and our Sunday Night Rinder. There's Milto at Tuncurry. That's the one. Well done, Milto, and the Apple Seeds at Redhead. You have a marvellous Monday. You got today's tune, but... Oh, it's good golly, it's Molly at Tuncurry, and that's the right artist, but it's the wrong song. Sorry, Molly, back to the drawing board. Reggie the Shy Boy gets it right, though. Yep, nice weekend. Thank you, Reggie. Hope yours was too. Deb from the resort gets it right. Oh, first time. Shouldn't have changed your mind, Deb. Dear. Oh, no, they're two different Debs. Wow, come through one after another. Deb at Tea Gardens, I'm afraid, is the one that got it wrong. Right artist, Deb, but it's the wrong song. But Deb from the resort gets it right. Oh, blimey, this is doing my head in today. Rob and John at Noosa, they've got it right, as has Kathy at Foster. We got Mr. and Mrs. Jock also at Foster, and Ramos the Red giving a shout to Jacko at Smithies and getting the tune. And yeah, finally a result. Thanks, Ramos. We will get into the Twisted Tune again after the 8:30 news. See if we can bruise your brain cell. It's a 7:45. It is Great Lakes FM. We are travelling the Hippie Highway, and we will return with the Chookman and the Surf Report right after Joey D and the Starlighters.

0: Chuckman. Oh, hold on.
1: Man, how are you today?
0: I'm having a shocker, I tell you.
1: I'll normalise things for you.
0: Hey,

0: Cronulla.
1: Yeah,
0: I don't know what's going on when you, all your teams start winning. It's just, it's unnatural.
1: Mine and Goody Mine's lost. But anyhow, we'll make up for it. We've only just lost behind the ladder leader, so...
0: Okay.
1: I think I watched 3 full games of football yesterday. I've never done that before.
0: Yeah, sometimes you just get in the mood, don't you?
1: That's it, where you don't want to move.
0: Yep, I know exactly how you feel.
1: Well, you move, but at the flick of a button. I like that.
0: Oh, yeah, there's not a lot of movement, that's for sure.
1: No, I love this starting to get right into the grieving thing, you know? Yeah. You're thinking about it right now, aren't you?
0: Yeah, it's 10 to 8 on a Monday morning and I just want to go and groove.
1: That's the way. Looking at the beaches this morning, it's around about the 2 to 3 foot mark at most of them. Wallaby Point's around 4 foot mark, but really good clean conditions where, unfortunately, our beaches down here aren't looking too good this morning, and that wind has really stirred things up. The swell's there, but it's just been messed up by that wind, which happened pretty much last night, yesterday afternoon. Yeah. So, unfortunately, no good for board riders. And if you want somebody to get out of the wind, you might be off for a bit of a swim. I'm not sure what the water temperature is, but I was down at Marimbula last week, and it was pretty cold down there.
0: Yeah.
1: I think I might have put my toe in once, but that was about it. Yeah, I think they're around about the 15-degree mark down there, so...
0: It is. I was just going to say, it's a totally different atmosphere and climate down that way.
1: Yeah, it certainly is, yeah. And Eden was too good to go and visit too, the Whale Museum down there, so, yeah, well, it was good fun.
0: That's a nice part of the world.
1: It certainly is. And I stopped on the way back just before Bermaguri. I took a sunrise photo. It was as we were driving home. And just south of Bermaguri, Cuttergy Beach or something.
0: Okay.
1: Yeah, but anyhow.
0: Nice. So you had a good trip, Chucky?
1: Had a good trip, mate, yes. We had the caravan this time. It was a lot cheaper.
0: Yeah, it would have been.
1: Well, I couldn't afford to put that on. Anyhow, yeah, but it was all good. How did things go here?
0: You didn't miss much.
1: Right, okay. Well, I suppose that's good in a way, but...
0: yeah, it was just another week, really.
1: Yeah, that's it.
0: Hey, I'll tell you what we do need to talk about, Chucky.
1: Yes.
0: Is our big 40th birthday, which is coming up in August.
1: Oh, yes. Yes.
0: 40 years we've been broadcasting, so we're going to have a big wing-ding to celebrate. Keep August the 22nd free, because we booked the venue at Tuncurry at the...
1: Bowling Club.
0: At the Bowling Club. And we're not sure exactly what we're going to do, but we will be doing something big. It will be a theme night, an 80s night, with lots of stuff going on. So, and it will be a fundraiser, so you'll be helping us to raise some cash and whatnot. So, keep that in your diary, the 22nd of August.
1: 80s theme. Yeah. I better go and buy a wig then, I think.
0: Yeah. I was thinking that too. Anyway, we digress.
1: We do digress. Okay, well, I've got a phone call from Bradley. He had a big weekend training. Whatever he does, you know that stuff. Helping people out. Yes. Anyhow, and across to say, he did send me a message this morning and it said, to tell Andy I'm a bit busy this morning. That part I wasn't supposed to say it. The swell's about 4 foot. Northern corners are the pick for the day. So there you go.
0: Thanks, Bradders.
1: Thank you, Bradders.
0: Yeah,
1: that's it. All right, Macquarie Coastal Waters today. Winds are going to be northerly, 15 to 20 knots, reaching up to 25 knots south of Port Macquarie during the afternoon and evening. Seas 1 to 1.5 metres. That'll be increasing to 1.5 to 2 metres offshore south of Crowley Head. And that's all on an easterly swell of 2 to 2.5 metres. And for the all-important tides today, we're going to have a high tide at 9:42 this morning, 1.14 metres.
2: Oh, avoid me. Ahoy, matey.
0: There he is.
1: Ahoy, there we go. And I do have another theme here. I told James down at Boyle's hotel. I met up with him again. I was down there last time with Mum's funeral. But, yeah, I ran into him again. I mean, easy to tell his voice. It's like Barry Sheehan, the ex-motorcycle fella. I can't tell you exactly what he said because I was going to go up there and put my Tottenham shirt on. He said, no, he didn't say that. But anyway, I said I'd do this for him. Here you go, James.
0: Oh, I'm forever blowing bubbles.
1: Yeah.
0: The Hammers song. Yeah, it's all between Spurs and the Hammers at the moment.
1: Oh, is it?
0: Okay. Oh, yeah. One of them's going to get relegated.
1: Oh, right. Okay.
0: I'm not happy that the Hammers are in there. You know, I've got a soft spot for them. But Nottingham Forest could get dragged into it. But
1: yep.
0: The next three games are going to be very, very interesting.
1: Boy, no wonder you arced up about the Tottenham shirt.
0: Oh, yeah.
1: Okay, yeah.
0: You're lucky you came out of that one with your skin on, Chucky.
1: Oh, yeah. Oh, okay. Yeah, because he called me something when I went to the toilet. So I can't tell you what it was. You can imagine.
0: I can imagine.
1: And Tottenham was mentioned too. So.
0: Yeah, not in the nicest fashion either.
1: Not in the nicest fashion. I thought, gee, what's he on about? But he was arced up.
0: Oh, yeah, there's a lot of that between those two teams. There's a lot of that between Spurs and pretty much everyone, I think.
1: It's like the Scots and...
0: and the Scots and everybody else.
1: Yeah. Anyhow.
0: It's good to have you back, Chucky. We missed you.
1: Oh, thank you. Yeah, I think I only tuned in once. It was sort of... reception wasn't real good down there, but anyhow, all good. I better let you go after all that.
0: Yeah, we better get a move on. All right, Chuck Man.
1: No worries. Have a great day, everybody, and to yourself, and I will chat to you tomorrow.
0: Chuck Man. Hey, Chuck Man.
1: Ooh.
0: Ooh.
3: Dip, dip, dip, dip, dip, dip, dip.
0: Ooh.

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1: It's 8 o'clock. Good morning. I'm Josh Bryant. The federal government has played down suggestions it's considering leasing submarines from Japan. The Japanese Prime Minister is in Canberra today holding talks with Anthony Albanese on defence and energy security. There are calls for Australia to consider leasing submarines from Tokyo in case the AUKUS pact falls through. But Foreign Minister Penny Wong's told today the deal with the United States is full steam ahead.
2: We have a plan on submarines, and that plan is AUKUS, and that plan is meeting its milestones. It's a big project. We're focused on it because we believe that's the best capability for Australia.
1: The Royal Commission, launched in the wake of the Bondi Beach terrorist attack, will begin hearing evidence from Jewish Australians in Sydney this morning. The first public hearing block follows the release of Commissioner Virginia Bell's interim report looking at national security issues. Alex Rivchen from the Executive Council of Australian Jewry hopes it will reinforce the realities of anti-Semitism.
3: Most people are aware of the spate of anti-Semitic firebombings that preceded it, but the daily experience of Jews being excluded, abused, walking down the street, threatened with physical violence, attacks on their livelihoods, that I think is still unfamiliar to most Australians. So it's important that we know the full story.
1: $1 million reward is now on offer as police look to crack the suspicious disappearance of a woman almost 30 years ago. Then 51-year-old Marion Barter was last seen at a bus depot in Queensland in 1997. She's believed to have travelled overseas before returning to Australia months later under a different name. Detectives believe an alleged triple murderer was affected by drugs when he attacked his family at their home in Sydney's southwest. The man's been charged with 3 counts of murder and 1 count of attempted murder. Emergency services responded to the home at Rosemeadow after a surviving brother contacted emergency services. Friends of a Sydney Catholic priest say he's shaken after receiving an apparent death threat, but say the community is rallying around him. Father Murko of the Holy Cross Catholic Church in Bondi Junction received a letter with a photo of a man holding a machine gun and a message saying, "If you talk about Islam again, I will come and kill you." Friend Frank has told Ben Fordham they're hoping to see an outpouring of support.
4: Disappointed at the numbers at church yesterday, and I understand completely why people are staying away. But on the 17th of this month, we've called it Stand With Father Miracles.
1: Also making news, the US President Donald Trump says all ships stranded in the Strait of Hormuz will be safely guided out of the restricted waterway as Iran confirms the United States is now reviewing their response to a 14-point peace proposal. In finance, one Australian dollar buying 72.1 US cents.
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1: The Panthers are crediting their performance during a sin bin period in the closing stages of their 2-point win over the Sea Eagles as the key to their victory. Jack Cogger was sent off with 14 minutes to go for a high tackle. Penrith captain Isaiah Yeo says it was a nerve-wracking moment in the match.
6: A 10-minute period probably could have put us really on the back foot, but I thought, yeah, obviously they came up with a few errors there, but I just thought we were able to sort of control the sort of first 5-6 minutes of that. And even when you're doing that, you're sort of gaining energy as well, so that's never a bad thing when you're down to 12.
1: South Sydney will be sweating on scans for centre Jack Whiten after he left the field with a suspected broken forearm in the Rabbitohs' loss to the Knights. World number one Jannik Sinner's demolished Alexander Zverev in straight sets in the final of the Madrid Open, and Oscar Piastri's moved into sixth in the F1 Championship after finishing third at the Miami Grand Prix. It's 8:04. That's the latest news and sport.
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9: And taking a look at the weather for the Mid-North Coast for Monday, we see that we are in for a mostly cloudy day with a chance of a shower and a top temperature of around about 26 degrees, sitting on around 18 degrees right now. They say a clearing shower for Tuesday, mostly sunny Wednesday, and then it should stay mostly sunny through the rest of the week, although it will get cooler towards the end of the week. On the coastal waters, Smoky Cape to Seal Rocks, Monday until midnight. Northerly winds at 15 to 20 knots, getting up to 25 knots in the afternoon and evening. Seas are 1 to 1.5 metres, they'll increase up to 2 metres offshore, and the swell is easterly at 2 to 2.5 metres. Next tide, that will be a high tide at 9.42 this morning, a low tide at 6 minutes past 3 this afternoon. It is 6 minutes past 8 o'clock right now. It's Monday morning, it is the Great Lakes FM.
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9: Yes, it is. Good morning. How you going? It's Andy with you on your Monday morning. Hooray for Monday morning. Oh, it's the 4th of May. May the 4th be with you. It had to happen sooner or later, didn't it? There, I've said it. I won't say it again. If you have a birthday on May the 4th, congratulations. Hope it is a bonza birthday, the bonzerest of all birthdays. Did you know you share it with a lady named Marilyn Martin, who was born in Louisville, Kentucky? See, it's happening again. Louisville, Kentucky. She was born on this day in 1954. She sings. Back in 1985, she charted with a song called Separate Lives, which she sang as a duet with Phil Collins, featured in a movie called White Nights. You.

0: birthday to you. Congratulations. If you were born on the 4th of May, you share your birthday with that lady there that was singing with Phil Collins, Marilyn Martin, born in 1954. Big hit from 1985. Remember, Phil Collins was everywhere in the mid-80s. It was impossible not to hear him somewhere on the radio or the telly or whatever. Anyway, happy birthday to that lady, Marilyn Martin, 72 years old today. Who else was born on May the 4th? Where's the list? The list of olden times. And, wow, don't see too many there from the old days. But how about, oh, Ed Cassidy was born on this day. 1923, musician, played with the new jazz trio Taj Mahal and with Spirit. Fabulous band from the mid-60s, San Francisco band Spirit. Ed Cassidy, born on this day, 1923. Who else? Maynard Ferguson was born in 1928, a jazz trumpeter and band leader. Shares his birthday with Audrey Hepburn, born in 1929. Edda Kathleen Hepburn Van Heemstra was her real name. A Monte Carlo baby, Breakfast at Tiffany's. Made a decent movie or two, didn't she, Audrey Hepburn? Who else was born on this day? Let's talk about El Cordobés, Manuel Benitez Perez. He was born in España in 1936, 90 years old today. Spanish matador and actor. Is the most famous and highest paid bullfighter in history. He has the scars of more than 20 gorings from fighting bulls to prove it. Retired in 1971, but made a comeback in 1979. Finally retired in the year 2000. In this day and age, I still do not understand how bullfighting is still allowed. Anyway, that's just me. And the most famous one of all, El Cordobés. He's 90 years old today. It's a shame one of the bulls didn't maybe do a better job. No, I didn't say that. Steve Liebman was born today in Sydney. He's 82. Australian radio and TV presenter, joined the Nine Network in 1981 as the original co-host of Today with Sue Kellaway. That's a long time ago. And he quit his role as a host in 2005. Steve Liebman, 82 years old today. Who else has got a birthday? Let's talk about Randy Travis. He was born Randy Trawick in Marshville, North Carolina. He's 67 today, born in 1959, American country singer and actor, won a string of awards since 1986 and became the youngest male member to be inducted into the Grand Ole Opry. As an actor, appeared in the movies Texas Rangers and The Rainmaker. And he's put out a bunch of tunes too. Here's one of them, a song called Ants on a Log. Happy birthday to Randy Travis.
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6: Well, as it happens, yes, you may have some more. It is coming up to 20 past 8. It is the 4th of May, and if you were born on May the 4th, congratulations. You share your birthday with Marilyn Martin and with Randy Travis and Felicity Urquhart. Born in Tamworth on this day, 1976, 50 years old is Felicity Urquhart. Australian country music singer, songwriter and TV and radio presenter. In 2020, she won 5 Golden Guitar Awards at the Tamworth Country Music Festival. Chain of Joy won Song of the Year and Single of the Year. And it sounds like this.

Felicity Urquhart having a birthday today, born on this day in 1976 in Tamworth. And it was on this day this chap was born in 1985 in Campbelltown in New South Wales. Travis Collins, Australian country singer-songwriter. Three of his albums have reached the ARIA Albums Chart Top 20. And an album called Any Less Is More made number three. He has won 8 Golden Guitar Trophies at the annual Country Music Awards and sounds like this.

That's Travis Collins having a birthday today. Also having a birthday, a chap named Michael Pritchard. We know him as Mike Dirnt. He was born in Berkeley in California in 1972. He is the bass player with Green Day. To take us to the news, it's Great Lakes FM.

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4: It's 8:30. Good morning. I'm Josh Bryant. Next Tuesday's budget is expected to show savings are being made as a new poll reveals a lift in the Prime Minister's popularity. Federal Politics Editor Michael Packey.
5: The latest Redbridge poll published in the Financial Review shows Anthony Albanese has managed to get some voters back on side. His personal standing has improved over the past month, mainly on the back of the government's handling of the fuel crisis. But whether this can be sustained remains to be seen, with next Tuesday's budget the key test. Treasury has today revealed the financial blueprint will show the government is saving more than it spends. Redbridge says after preferences, Labor retains a lead of up to 10 points against both One Nation and the Coalition. Michael Packey reporting.
4: Foreign Minister Penny Wong says Australia does not need to secure a Plan B option for the AUKUS pact, stressing the defence agreement is meeting its milestones. A former defence official believes the Albanese government should consider a submarine leasing arrangement with Japan as a backup in case the AUKUS deal collapses. A man accused of murdering three family members at a home in Sydney Southwest is due to face court today. Sasha Foote reports.
6: Police believe the 32-year-old was in a drug-induced state when he attacked his family at Rosemeadow. He's been charged with three counts of murder and one count of attempted murder. The bodies of a 65-year-old woman and a 25-year-old man were found inside the home. A 64-year-old man was taken to hospital with critical blunt force head injuries, but later died in hospital. A 30-year-old man who investigators say called emergency services was also taken to hospital and is now being released. Sasha Foote, Sydney.
4: A bus service connecting passengers in Parramatta and Rye to Sydney CBD is returning with a more frequent 24-hour route. The M52 was axed 5 years ago, causing travel times for some passengers to increase by up to 20 minutes. The Roads Minister says so far the Warringah Freeway is flowing well as drivers adjust to the latest traffic flow. This morning is the first weekday test of the latest changes to the roadway as part of the ongoing significant works. Jenny Aitchison's told Ben Fordham people need to be particularly aware of the changes to the bus lane.
7: Even though there's signage, and you can see it when you look at the cameras in the Transport Management Centre, very clearly saying bus only lane, we've just had a few people that are not adhering to that at this point, but we just want people to tidy that up and then things will proceed.
4: And three people have died in a suspected hantavirus outbreak on a cruise ship currently in the South Atlantic. In finance, one Australian dollar buying 72.1 US cents.
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4: Tigers coach Benji Marshall slamming his side's performance against the Sharks as unacceptable, but is refusing to blame the Jerome Luai contract talk. Cronulla's 52-10 win, moving the side into the top eight on the NRL ladder. Rugby Sevens champion Tegan Levi will join the NRLW this season on a one-year deal with the Gold Coast. Oscar Piastri's clinched another F1 podium finish, ending in third in an action-packed Miami Grand Prix. The Aussie starting from seventh on the grid, finishing behind teammate Lando Norris and Kimi Antonelli. Piastri says his team is making inroads.
9: This weekend we showed that if we get track position, we can hang on to things well. You know, we were close in Japan, but we've definitely taken a step forward, and hopefully in Canada we can take another step forward again.
4: And Aussies Tali Gill and Dean Hewitt have sealed Australia's first ever curling world championship, 26-9. That's news and sport.
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10: And let's have a quick look at this weather for the Mid-North Coast. Monday will be cloudy with a slight chance of a shower and a top of around 26 degrees, sitting on around 20 degrees right now. A clearing shower tomorrow, then mostly sunny through the rest of the week. On the coast, we have northerly winds, 15 to 20 knots and reaching up to 25 knots during the afternoon and evening. Seas are 1 to 1.5 metres. They'll increase up to 2 metres offshore with an easterly swell at 2 to 2.5 metres. Currently on the coast, the wind is from the north-northwest at around about 10 knots. The barometer 1,018 and rising. Sea and swell are at 1.5 metres. The bar conditions, you are advised to approach with caution. The next tide is a high one, and that's at 9.42 this morning at 1.14 metres.
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10: It is Great Lakes FM. Good morning. How you going? It's Andy with you on your Monday morning. We're about to get serious about today's twisted tune. Caused a few brain cells to be a little bit irritated this morning. It's all thanks to Travelwise, playing for that $600 voucher which we give away at the end of the month. 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So, twisted tune today, and it goes like this. So, what's that noise? You can tell us what it is on the telephone. The number is 65555444, or you can send a text. 0488 387 44 is that number. We'll do it one more time right now. So, tell us what it is. We will untwist that tune in around about 10 minutes' time. 65555444 on the blower, or text 0488 387 44. It is the twisted tune. It is thanks to Travelwise. It is 22 and a half minutes to nine. It is Great Lakes FM.

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5: What?

Neil Diamond, we heard from Cole Chisel and Robbie Williams in there as well. Clues for today's Twisty Tune. 11 minutes to 9 is the time, and you're tuned in to Great Lakes FM, and entries have now closed, all thanks to Travelwise. Today we were asking, what is this noise? What is that noise? That is today's twisty. That's what that noise is. And I don't think I got any incorrect caller inners. None that I can think of offhand. All the bullets went very early. Biggest at the bar is back and getting the gold. Chucky's been away as well, and he's back as well, getting the silver this morning. And Diane at Southwest Rocks picked up the morning's bronze. We also heard from Linda at Port, JT minus the Lizzie at Cranbeck. And just then there was Jason at Tunners. Schooner gave us a call from Elizabeth Beach. There's was at Possum Brush, Kaz at Smith's Lake, and Paul S, the Big B at Buller Dealer. And they all got it right on the blower. Text machine. It was Jacko at Smith's Lake that took out the gold bullet this morning, closely followed by Gav from the Broughtons for the silver, and Mad Dog Henry got himself the bronze today. Let's scroll back and find our latest texter innerers. Where did we get to? We got to Ramos, I remember that, and he got it right. Then we've heard from Cheryl at Greenpoint, and the NAC Pipeline Boys getting the tune and giving a huge shout to Jacko for getting the gold this morning. Well done, Jacko. Hooley and the Dooley, they're at Blackhead. They've got today's tune, as has Jaso, the Jaso Rooney. Deb at Tea Gardens, that's the one we're after. And Robbo at Lake Macquarie, also correct. Davo at Halliday's, and Adam at Bunya. Yep, it is. Well done, Adam. Ahoy, there's the goody man. And yippee, because you got it right. Well done, goody. And stop it, Stan from Tuncurry. Also correct. Well done, Stanley. Ellen at Buller Dealer gets it right, as does Seal Rocks Wendy. We've heard from Kathy and Ian. They are the Hillvillians. I hope the confusion passes soon. I think the only way to fix it is to go home. I might just have to do that. You got today's tune. Well done, the Hillvillians. And there's Vern at Maxville, and also getting it right, the Twisted Tune. Well done, Vern. Deb and John at Hawk's Nest, that's the one we're after. Good golly, it's Molly getting it right this time around. Dinsdale Piranha from Redhead gets today's twisty, because Dinsdale's good at this sort of thing, innit? Well done, Dinsdale. Carmen at Booker Waka, also correct. Ooh, Ron at Lake Cattai, aye, it's not Persuasion, whatever that one might be. Sorry, Squire. Oh, you're thinking of the Crystal Blue Persuasion, whatever it's called. Tommy James? Not that one. Sorry, Ron. Pete Moss at Blackhead gets it right, as does the Tooker Wiles. Well done, the Tookies. So today's Twisted Tune went like this.

Yes, that's why he tells you, you better be home soon. Crowded House, today's Twisted Tune Artists. Well done, everybody that got it right, which was pretty much everybody in the end, I think. And you are now in the competition computer. And at the end of the month, you might come out again, clutching a $600 voucher, thanks to TravelWise. So, today's Twisted Tune, Crowded House, and you better be home soon. 7 minutes to 9 on Great Lakes FM.

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3: It's 9 o'clock. Good morning. I'm Josh Bryant. The first public hearings in the Royal Commission into the Bondi Beach terror attack are getting underway within the hour. Federal politics reporter Nelson Scott.
4: Witnesses will soon be called before Commissioner Virginia Bell to give evidence on their lived experiences of anti-Semitism and fracturing social cohesion. The inquiry is aimed at examining the rise of hate and extremism towards Jewish Australians in the wake of the Bondi tragedy. Alex Rivchen from the Executive Council of Australian Jury will be the first to take the stand and hopes the proceedings will shine a light on the suffering of his community.
5: Of Jews being excluded, abused.
4: Today's hearings follow the release of the Commission's interim report on improving our national security infrastructure. In Canberra, Nelson Scott.
3: The federal government says it will use a bigger-than-expected revenue windfall to pay down debt. Higher inflation and soaring commodity prices have helped increase the nation's war chest in the short term. Treasurer Jim Chalmers says he's preparing to deliver a responsible budget next Tuesday.
6: There will be more savings. There will be more spending restraint. We will save more than we spend, and we will bank the upward revisions to revenue as well. We did this in December in the mid-year update, and we will do it again in May.
3: Iran says the United States is reviewing its response to a 14-point proposal to secure a long-lasting ceasefire in the Middle East conflict. The regime claims the proposal does not include negotiations on its nuclear program. Three men have been charged, accused of attempting to bring almost 10 kilograms of heroin into Australia. 2GB understands two men ran off when 4.5 kilograms of the drug was found at Sydney Airport, one managing to get away before being arrested days later. The AFP saying a third man was then charged after 5 kilograms of heroin was found in his luggage. Loved ones are hoping a $1 million reward will finally solve the suspicious disappearance of a woman who hasn't been seen in almost 30 years. Then 51-year-old Marion Barter was last seen at a bus depot in Queensland in 1997. She's believed to have travelled overseas before returning to Australia months later under a different name. Her daughter, Sally Ladens, told Ben Fordham it's been a long wait for answers.
7: The coroner deemed mum died on the 15th of October, on or around the 15th of October 1997. She'd just turned 52 as well. So I'm the same age my mum was when she went missing. My eldest daughter is the same age I was when mum went missing. So we've done full circle in our life.
3: Also making news, a man accused of murdering three of his family members and attempting to murder another is due to face court today following the attack at Rosemeadow. In finance, one Australian dollar is buying 72.1 US cents.
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3: 19-year-old Joey Walsh is stunned for Manly on his starting debut, setting up two tries in the side's 18-16 loss to Penrith. Wins also for the Knights and Cronulla to wrap up round 9 of the NRL. Swans recruit Malcolm Rosas has stunned in front of home fans, booting 7 goals in Sydney's win over Melbourne. The former Sun was traded for draft picks 51 and 69 last year, and Swans coach Dean Cox says he's added something special to their forward line.
9: What he's delivered so far has been really beneficial for our football club. As we always say, it's not about the goals, but he took his opportunities and provided some real flair in our front half.
3: Matilda's captain Sam Kerr is now Chelsea's all-time highest goal scorer in the Women's Super League after scoring the opening point in their 3-1 win over Leicester. It's 9:04. That's the latest news and sport.

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1: The speed limit around schools is 40 kilometres per hour between 8 and 9:30am. 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
4: And let's check out the weather for the Mid-North Coast for Monday. And it will be cloudy. And we're looking for a top of around about 26 degrees today, and we're up to around 21 degrees right now. A clearing shower, 25 degrees for Tuesday, mostly sunny, and 25 again on Wednesday. Then they say it will be mostly sunny through the rest of the week, but it will get a bit cooler towards the weekend. On the coastal waters, smoky Cape to Seal Rocks for Monday until midnight, northerly winds at 15 to 20 knots, and they'll get up to 25 knots during the afternoon and evening. Seas are 1 to 1.5 metres, increasing up to 2 metres offshore, with an easterly swell at 2 to 2.5 metres. Next tide is a high one, 9:42 this morning. There's a low tide at 6 minutes past 3 this afternoon. It is 6 minutes past 9, and it is Great Lakes FM.
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4: Yes, it is. Good morning. How are you going? It's Andy hanging out with you on your Monday morning. Hope it's a good one for you. Hope you managed to ease your way into it successfully and that the rest of it is reasonably pain-free. Frankly, I can't wait for it to end. It's been one of those mornings, to be honest. Some good news, though, early this morning. Notice they didn't mention it on the news. Not once. Makes you wonder. Anyway, we digress. Being the first Monday of the month, we will check in with Matt from Barbary Machinery, have a chat about tractors and lawnmowers and things around about 9:30 this morning. Here's the Stereophonics to kick us off.

needed that. Thank you very much. That's the Kaiser Chiefs and Na-Na-Na-Na-Na, a band out of Leeds in the United Kingdom. And before that, the Stereophonics, a band out of Wales, and a song called Dakota. It is 14 past nine. It is Great Lakes FM. And here's Simon and Garfunkel. A complete change of pace.

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1: Squiddly diddly doo. One thing to tell you about, and it is a key fob, a Subaru Outback key fob, and it's a garage remote control, assorted keys on a key ring. And it was lost in the 1 Mile Beach Foster area. 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

Everybody knows we invented ice Vovos, Lamingtons, Cherry Ripes and Chico Rolls. We're famous for the Hills Hoist and the Speedos.

met some pretty smart Aussies around over the years, you know. That's Matt Scullion celebrating all of the smart ones. We invented that. It's a great little tune. The Cruel Sea before that, speaking of great little tunes. It is coming up to 26 past nine. We'll check in with Matt at Barbary Machinery right after some John Mellencamp on Great.

0: John Mellencamp and the rain on the Scarecrow. It is coming up to 9:30. Time to check in with Matt at Barbary Machinery. Good morning, Matt.
1: Hey, Andy. How are you?
0: Good, thank you, mate. Yourself?
1: I'm ticking along.
0: What you been up to?
1: We had Tokyo Field Days on the weekend.
0: Oh, yeah. How'd that go?
1: Yeah, it was good. We had nice weather for a change. The last probably 4 years, it's been muddy and rainy and pretty poor weather.
0: Makes all the difference, doesn't it, when it's dry?
1: Makes a difference, like cars not getting bogged and tractors not having to pull cars out of the car park and things like that. So I'm sure the organisers were very happy with it.
0: Good-o.
1: And crowds were healthy all 3 days. Probably Sunday's the biggest day. Friday, you get people that are more looking to buy things on the machinery side.
0: Right.
1: And then Saturday, Sunday, it's more families and sticky beaks and all that sort of stuff.
0: Checking out all the big equipment.
1: Yeah, just people just having a good day out.
0: Nice.
1: That's
0: one.
1: What it's about.
0: And it was good for you? Business-wise?
1: Yeah, we always do okay. You sort of, it's one of those things, everyone goes, so you go. Mm. You get to see different people, existing customers, potential new customers. You pick up some sales on the day and sort of gives you a bit of a inquiry flow through for a couple months because people will come back, you know, in spring and say, hey, we saw you at the field day and we're looking at this tractor and blah, blah, blah.
0: That's the way to do it. It's a nice thing to do. So what's going on? You got any specials or anything happening with winter coming?
1: Yeah, we've got all the end of financial year stuff sort of kicking off now.
0: Mm-hmm.
1: We've got a few models here we're doing on the tractor side that we're doing 5 years warranty on the whole tractor. So that's normally they come with 2 years.
0: Okay.
1: So sort of we're doing a few different warranty packages. Finance is pretty low, that 0.99% finance. It's not a bad time to buy.
0: All right. Get in there and have a chat with the chaps at Barbary Machinery. Where are you, Matty? Where do we find you?
1: We're at the same spot we always are. We're at 162 Pine Avenue, Tynecarry, which is on the main drag here as you come into town.
0: Yep, you can't miss it. All the good stuff out the front there. Thanks, Matt. Chat with you next month.
1: Thanks, Andy.
0: That's Matt at Barbary Machinery.
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What a great noise they make. Hunters and collectors. It's that horn section that makes all the difference. Who the hell has a French horn player in their band anyway? Well, Hunters and Collectors do. Some music from 1986. Robert Cray and the band before that with the Still Hot Smoking Gun. It's coming up to 20 to 10. 1986, you may have heard me refer to it earlier on. That's when we started broadcasting here at Great Lakes FM. We are 40 years old this year. And the actual date is August the 22nd, and that's when we're going to have a party, so keep it in mind. We'll be doing that on August the 22nd here in Tuncurry. We've got the bowling club booked, and we will let you know exactly what we're going to be doing over the coming weeks, but it will be a big, big, big night. 40 years on the air has Great Lakes FM been, and it deserves a celebration. And it all started back in 1986, which is where this one comes from Eric Clapton.

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2: A few things to tell you about, and there's some meetings happening this week. The Seaside Heritage Quilters, they meet on the first and third Wednesday of each month, so that means this Wednesday they will be getting together 10 a.m. in the Masonic Hall in Lake Street in Foster. The Great Lakes Breast Friends Support Group, they got their monthly meeting coming up on Wednesday, Tuncurry Bowling Club, 4 through until 6. 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The Westpac Rescue Helicopter Service, their meeting is on Wednesday, and they do that at the Sporties at Tuncurry this Wednesday at 3 p.m. New members are welcome. For more information, contact Ruth 0434 234 511. The Just Cruisin' Social Club, they're presenting their first annual Mother's Day car and bike show, and it's coming up this Sunday, the 10th of May, 10 a.m. to 12 noon at the Tuncurry Sporties. A gold coin donation on entry, and all profits will be going to Calvary St. Paul's at Cundletown. Vehicle register on the day, $5 entry. And for more information, contact Brian 0425 231 391. The Tea Gardens Thursday Walkers, they've got their annual camp to explore and walk around the North Haven Laurieton area. They're doing that from May the 5th tomorrow through until the 8th, and there is a local walk for those not attending the camp. For more information on all of that, call 0419 616 841. The Foster Gallery presents its new exhibition, Sweet and Petite. They've got gifts for Mother's Day in mind. The Foster Gallery, 34 Lake Street, Foster, open Friday, Saturday and Sunday, 10 a.m. to 4 p.m. and it is always free. The Manning Great Lakes Bird Watchers Club, they are meeting this Thursday, and they are focusing around the Wingham area, meeting at Wingham Cemetery, and they will be doing that around 7:30 Thursday morning. They welcome new members. For more information, 0431 878 395. The Foster Tuncurry U3A, they meet upstairs at the Cape Hawk Surf Club Monday to Friday, 10 a.m. to 12 noon, with a variety of learning and social activities. It's aimed at those over 50. 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And the Family History Volunteers, if you're doing your family history and looking for skeletons in the closet, these are the people to speak to. 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

0: some more music from 1986, 40 years ago, which is when we started broadcasting here at Great Lakes FM, celebrating 40 years all this year. That was Wah Wah Nee. John Farnham was in there before that. It is 4 minutes to ten.
1: Quitting time.
0: It's quitting time.
1: Who says it's quitting time?
2: I said it's quitting time.
0: Tony just said it was.
1: I'm the one says it's quitting time.
0: Get out, he said.
1: Quitting time.
0: All right.
1: Quitting time.
0: If you insist. So, yep, Tony will take over through until 2 this afternoon. Do not touch that dial. Loads of good music coming your way. It continues from 2 when Bert comes in. Monday Arvo with Bert. Bert's favourites. And then that segues nicely into Paul's Night Move show. 6 through until 10 this evening. And then catch up with the Rainbow Music Show with Owen. Lots of good music coming your way. Plenty of variety, that is for sure. Have a great day. I'll catch you tomorrow morning.

0: 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I'm inviting you to join me for Night Moves. 60s to 80s rock and pop. 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
2: It's 10 o'clock. Good morning. I'm Josh Bryant. The first public hearings will begin shortly for the Royal Commission launched in the wake of the Bondi Beach terrorist attack. Members of the Jewish community preparing to outline their lived experiences with anti-Semitism. Alex Rivchen from the Executive Council of Australian Jury, one of several community leaders scheduled to give evidence. He says the proceedings are an important step towards eliminating hatred.
3: We have to end the madness in this country, which has allowed extremism and support for terrorism to thrive in plain sight. We have to stop the radicalisation and incitement, and this should hopefully be the start of that process.
2: A man is due to face court today, charged with murder, accused of killing three members of his family in Sydney's southwest. A 30-year-old man who was also injured in the attack at Rosemeadow has since been released from hospital. The 32-year-old man's been charged with three counts of domestic violence murder and one count of attempted murder. The federal government says spending restraint will be a key feature of next week's budget rather than tax reform. Higher inflation and soaring commodity prices will help the government bank more revenue, which will be used to pay down debt. Some property tax incentives will also be reined in, but the changes are expected to be modest. Health advocates have laid out 66 body bags on the lawns of Parliament House in Canberra, urging the government to resist calls to lower the tobacco excise. The stunt is designed to raise awareness of the 66 Australians dying due to tobacco every day, as a Senate inquiry looks into the surge in the illicit tobacco market. Australian Council on Smoking and Health Chief Executive Laura Hunter says any decision needs to be made based on what will save lives.
4: Making all cigarettes cheaper will mean more people smoking and more people dying. When criminals undercut a regulated product, you don't price match them, you enforce the law.
2: Japanese Prime Minister Sane Takaichi is visiting Australia as part of annual talks with Anthony Albanese. The global fuel crisis is expected to dominate the discussions in Canberra. It's Ms. Takaichi's first official visit to Australia since taking office in October last year. Also making news, former New York Mayor Rudy Giuliani is in a critical but stable condition in hospital in Florida. A spokesperson did not clarify what has happened to the 81-year-old. A $1 million reward is now on offer as police look to solve the suspicious disappearance of Marion Barter, who was last seen in Queensland in 1997. And thousands of people are expected to fill the stands of Perth Stadium this afternoon to honour the life of legendary sports